0: 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I'm Brandon Janoska, getting you ready for Billings, Montana. 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I'm Brandon Janoska, getting you ready for tonight's contest between the Mustangs, your Billings Mustangs on Tuesday night. Riders return the favor.
1: The first two games of this night's contest
0: have been split.
1: The Mustangs won the opener on Tuesday night.
0: And the Riders return the
1: season
0: favor
1: debut
0: in last night's contest. Jaden
1: Harris will try to get back
0: Rain Rider
1: in the win column.
0: Here tonight,
1: Longshore.
0: It's the season
1: Look
0: debut.
1: Back at last night's contest,
0: right,
1: the Mustangs tried to pull
0: Harris.
1: Up another
0: He's
1: comeback.
0: Range Rider left-hander
1: in the effort
0: Zach
1: last
0: Longshore.
1: Night. The Mustangs already
0: Look back at
1: with
0: last night's contest.
1: The Mustangs tried to pull off another
0: wins.
1: Comeback.
0: Fell a little short, though,
1: in the effort
0: last night.
1: The Mustangs already
0: 10
1: with
0: these
1: 11
0: riders.
1: Comebacks this
0: that
1: year.
0: Was after Glacier
1: took advantage
0: of
1: 12
0: Fell a little short, though,
1: in last night's effort.
0: Falling 12-10 to these Range Riders.
1: Mustangs trailed at one point by as many as six runs.
0: That was in the sixth inning,
1: but they kept within striking distance.
0: Pitching
1: offense once again
0: Mustangs
1: put up
0: trailed
1: double
0: at one
1: digit
0: point
1: runs.
0: By as many as six
1: Cameron
0: runs
1: Bowen leading the way
0: in the sixth
1: inning.
0: Four.
1: But they kept within striking
0: Charlie
1: distance.
0: Muniz launched a two-run
1: once again
0: put up
1: in
0: double
1: the ninth
0: digit
1: inning.
0: Runs.
1: Former
0: Cameron
1: Mustang
0: Bowen leading the way.
1: Jack
0: he drove
1: Maruskin.
0: In four.
1: 12-10
0: Charlie Muniz launched a two-run homer
1: this week, even
0: in
1: at one game
0: apiece.
1: Glacier
0: leads the season
1: series
0: over the Mustangs. The
1: three
0: Glacier
1: did
0: win
1: the series.
0: Mustangs will look to get back in the win column. They have
1: Glacier
0: not lost consecutive ball games
1: over
0: yet
1: the Mustangs.
0: This year,
1: they'll
0: hope to keep
1: to
0: back
1: two.
0: Going with a victory
1: Mustangs
0: here
1: will look to get back in the win column.
0: In the
1: they
0: park
1: have not
0: night.
1: Lost consecutive ball games
0: attendance
1: yet
0: here
1: this
0: at
1: year.
0: They'll
1: hope to keep that going with a victory here
0: Thursday
1: tonight
0: evening.
1: Bark in the
0: we'll
1: park
0: down
1: night.
0: The pitching matchup.
1: Zach Longshore
0: in
1: the Mustangs
0: here at
1: Park.
0: Harris
1: on a beautiful
0: when we come
1: Thursday
0: back. That's coming your way next.
1: We'll break
0: here
1: on your
0: pitching matchup.
1: Mustangs
0: pregame.
1: Sponsored by Veritive on HBN.
0: Break that down when we come
1: ESPN
0: back.
1: Billings.
0: That's coming your way next. Right here on your Billings Mustangs pregame show. 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
0: Range Riders are on tap for you here tonight. Mustangs 15-4, half a game out of first place. Meanwhile, the Glacier Range Riders 13-7 coming into tonight. That's a tie for third place in the PBL standings coming into play here tonight. It's the lefty Zach Longshore on the mound for the Glacier Range Riders. He's 3-0 with a 4.29 ERA on the season. Meanwhile, the Mustangs sending out right-handed pitcher Jaden Harris. No record so far this year. That's because he is making his 2026 debut. started the year on the injured list. He's back now and ready to make his first appearance here in the 2026 season. The right-hander went 2-1 with a 2.08 ERA last year. That was in 6 games, 4 starts with the Billings Mustangs last season. He struck out 21 against 13 walks in 26 innings. And the right-hander had some appearances against these Range Riders. 2 starts and 1 relief outing last year against the Range Riders. Harris went 0-1, but he had a 1.80 ERA in those 3 appearances. So he fared well throughout the season and against Glacier when he faced them in 2025. He'll look to keep that going here to start the 2026 season for the right-hander, Jaden Harris. Mustangs and Range Riders, apologies for those on ESPN Radio right now. 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So we'll try to figure that out. 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
0: Welcome back into your Billings Mustangs pregame show brought to you by Veritiv. Brandon Januska from Dealer Park. Mustangs and Range Riders getting ready for Game 3 of this 6-game series. The team split the first 2 contests between these 2 sides. So the Mustangs will look to take a series advantage that would even the season series. Coming into today, the Mustangs 2-3 against these Range Riders on the 2026 season. Let's get you tonight's starting lineups. First for the visiting Glacier Range Riders and their second-year manager, Todd Pratt. Leading things off for Glacier, the left-handed hitting left fielder, Drew Collins. Batting second, another lefty, this one in right field, Kyle Ashworth. In the 3-hole is switch hitting shortstop, Tommy Rover. The cleanup man for Glacier is the switch hitting first baseman, Jake Millen. Batting fifth, left-handed hitting designated hitter, Carson Hornung. In the 6th spot, playing center field is J.D. McLaughlin. Batting 7th, third baseman Carson Garner. Batting 8th tonight for the Range Riders and catching, Julian Sauger. And rounding out the 9 at 2nd base, it's Edric Felix. All of that in back of their left-handed pitcher, Zach Longshore. He's 3-0 with a 4.29 ERA this season. And now let's take a look at the starting lineup for your Billings Mustangs and third-year manager Craig Maddox. Leading things off, he has in every game this year, the shortstop, Cameron Bowen. Batting second at third base, Michael Soper. In the three hole, playing center field, Adam Cootway. The cleanup man tonight in left field is Demias Jimerson. Batting fifth, the designated hitter, Charlie Muniz. In the sixth spot, the catcher, left-handed hitting, Kyle Miklas. Batting seventh, a newcomer to the Mustangs, first baseman, Jack Naylor. Batting eighth, switch hitting second baseman, John McHenry. And rounding out the nine for your Billings Mustangs in right field, it's Bodie Wright. All of that in back of Mustangs right-hander Jaden Harris, making his 2026 season debut here tonight at Dealer Park. Mustangs and Range Riders, the Mustangs second in the Pioneer League, half a game behind Long Beach, coming in with a 15-4 record. Meanwhile, Glacier tied for third at 13-7. The umpires making their way out to home plate. Let's meet the umpiring crew for tonight's matchup. Calling balls and strikes behind home plate tonight, it's Larry Pfister. Over at first base, Paul Graham. And the third base umpire is Rob Minter. That's Larry Pfister behind the plate, Paul Graham over at first, and Rob Minter, your third base umpire for tonight's contest. Well, as I went through the Mustangs lineup, I mentioned there's a newcomer on the squad here tonight. That's Jack Naylor getting the start at first base. He's making his professional debut, and he was already in the Billings area because he's a former MSUB Yellow Jacket, Montana State University Billings. He graduated earlier this spring, wrapped up four seasons at MSUB, where he is the all-time career batting average leader in Yellow Jacket history, a .380 career batting average for the first baseman slash outfielder Jack Naylor. Left-handed pitcher Josh Tucker was released in a corresponding move to make room on the roster for Jack Naylor, and that's to get the start at first base. The Mustangs were without a true first baseman on the active roster ever since last Friday when Patrick Mills went on the IL. He's dealing with a concussion, so he's out for the foreseeable future until that clears up for him. So the Mustangs bringing in a true first baseman in Jack Naylor, ready to make his professional debut here tonight at Dealer Park. Mustangs in the midst of a nine-game homestand that runs through Sunday against these Range Riders. This is game three of a six-game series against Glacier. Then the Mustangs will hit the road and play nine of their next 12 after this in Missoula against the Paddleheads. Missoula, one of the teams tied with Glacier at 13-7. So the Mustangs have some games coming up against some of the top teams in the Pioneer League. Of course, the Mustangs themselves, one of the top teams as well. So it's a good test here in the first half. It's Shipton's Big R Bark in the Park night here at Dealer Park. Hopefully you'll get some shots of some of the dogs in attendance here this evening. I know there's some out there. I saw a few on my walk from the office to the radio booth. As the Mustangs making their way out onto the diamond as we speak. Jaden Harris and company. Jaden ready to make his season debut. We'll step aside for the national anthem. First pitch, Mustangs and Range Riders. That's coming your way next, so stay tuned. This is Billings Mustangs Baseball on HTN and ESPN Billings.
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0: It's time for Billings Mustangs Baseball. Good evening from Dealer Park. I'm Brandon Januska. So we have the first pitch being thrown out by a representative from Shipton's Big R. Has a pup out there on the mound with him. It is Bark in the Park night here at Dealer Park tonight. The first of two Shipton's Bark in the Parks that we'll have in the 2026 season. Always great to have the pups in attendance for Mustangs baseball, and it's a beautiful night for it. 72 degrees as we get ready for first pitch. The sun is out, bright blue skies. There's some cotton ball clouds up there with it, but a beautiful night for Mustangs baseball. Couldn't ask for a better evening for Jaden Harris, the right-hander making his 2026 debut. He was with the Mustangs last year, making his season debut this go-around after starting the year on the injured list. The 23-year-old right-hander a season ago went 2-1 with a sparkling 2.08 ERA. That was in 6 games, 4 starts. Joined the team late in the 2025 season. Now he'll look to have a go with the team starting in the first half. Here, this go-around, a red-hot Mustangs team, 15-4 on the season. They'll look to keep out of the win column tonight. They have not dropped back-to-back contests at any point so far this season. I'll knock on wood as we hope to keep that alive here this evening against the 13-7 Glacier Range Riders. Last night, it was a tale of the free pass, the walks really did the Mustangs in. 12 of them issued to Glacier hitters, and that's something this Range Rider team is exceptional at. That's being patient at the plate. 167 times they have walked this year. That's in 20 games on the season. So if you do the math, 167 divided by 20, they're averaging over 8 walks a game when up at the plate, as Drew Collins leading things off. He was one of the main catalysts in that department last night, walking 4 times. He was 0 for 2, but reached 4 times, even had a bases-loaded walk to pick up an RBI. Now Jaden Harris, first pitch home. It's in for a strike, the first pitch of Harris's 2026 season. We're underway at 6:34 p.m. Mountain Time. Now the 0-1 to the left-handed hitting Collins. That misses low. A ball and a strike on Drew Collins. Hitting .310 on the year. That's in 14 games, 8 starts. 1-1 from Harris. Bouncing ball over the head of the pitcher, and that'll get into center field for a base hit. Speaking of center field,

0: Shaver not on the injured list. He's not expected to go on the IL, but he is out of the lineup tonight. Exited the game prematurely last night after he had his hand stepped on in a play at home plate. 2-0 the count on the left-handed hitting Kyle Ashworth. Man at first, no score. Just getting started, top of the first inning.
1: Oh, wow. Okay.
0: 2-0 from Harris. This is high for ball three. And this is not a team that you can necessarily pitch around. Incredibly patient, they'll draw their walks. Only hitting .288 on the year. That's 10th of the 12 teams in the PBL. It's the 3-0. Down low, ball four. The first two have reached. Against Jaden Harris. That'll bring up the switch inning, Tommy Rover. Rover last night had three hits, three of the 14 that the Range Riders put together. Three hits and a walk. He also hit into a double play. That would be nice right now for the Mustangs. Top of one, nobody out. First and second is the pitch to the switch hitter, batting from the left side. Misses low for ball one. Rover hitting a tick under 300, 299. He's played all 20 games coming into tonight. It's the 1-0. There's a strike at the bottom of the zone, 1-1. Rover with four home runs, 23 knocked in. Four homers, that's second on the team. Only man with more is the one on deck, Jake Millen. No score, top one. As Harris turns to take a look at the runner, Collins at second base, he's back in. Let's learn more about the Mustangs right-hander, Jaden Harris, again making his season debut here tonight, a Millville, Utah native. The 1-1 swing and a miss, 1-2. Went to school in Utah. Two different universities out there. Three seasons with the Utah Utes. And then his final year last spring at BYU, Brigham Young University. Both schools at the D1 level as the 1-2 bouncing ball toward the middle. Bowing gloves, steps on second for one and throws to first. There's that double play. Rover hits into it. It goes 6-3. And just like that, there are two outs here in the top of the first. Drew Collins advances to third on the play. Two away for the switch hitting Jake Millen. Millen leads the team with five home runs on the year. First pitch, in for a strike, 0-1. Hitting .260, he's played in every game for the Range Riders this year. Five homers, 15 knocked in. Man at third, two away, top of the first, no score. Yo, one. Breaking ball, called strike two. That was a good hook. Harris ahead of Jake Millen. Harris last year with BYU was 2-7 with an 8.26 ERA, 39 Ks in 61 innings. As the 0-2, swing and a miss, he got him. Works out of a jam, the first two reached. Double play helped, and then the punch out of Millen after half an inning of play. Range Riders nothing, Mustangs coming up next. 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
3: The first inning from Dealer Park. Range Riders did not score against Jaden Harris in the top half. So now the Mustangs will look to strike first. Cam Bowen atop the Mustangs lineup. A lineup averaging 11.5 runs per game as Bowen swings at the first pitch into right center field. That'll get down off the base of the wall. Bowen digging for two. The throw from McLaughlin not in time. It's a leadoff double for Cameron Bowen. Boy, does he like swinging at that first pitch he sees. Figures the starting pitcher wants to get ahead, and he is ready to attack. That is the seventh two-bagger of the year for Cam Bowen. He's aboard with nobody out for Michael Soper. Left-hander Zach Longshore on the mound for Glacier, 6'1", 215 pounds. First pitch to the left-handed hitting Soper in for strike one. The Richmond, Texas native, 23 years of age, Zach Longshore. Originally, the rotation set up to where Jared Engman was going to start today as Soper pops it high in the air, shallow right field, Ashworth coming in. The right fielder makes the catch. Four out number one. Bowen remains at first, one away. Scoreless game, bottom of the first inning. Here's Adam Cootway. And Jared Engman, the righty, was originally penciled in to start today. Late switch, Engman now expected to start tomorrow night. And we have the southpaw Longshore out there today. 3-0 with a 4.29 ERA. It's the first pitch to Cootway is up high for ball one. Adam Cootway had a rare 0-for last night. He was 0-for-5. That was actually the first game all season in which Cootway did not reach base safely. A single time as he takes a strike, 1-1. Snaps his on-base streak at 17 games. He has played in 18, playing in his 19th here tonight out of the Mustangs 20. This is in the air right field. Another chance for Ashworth, who drifts back. Now comes in, and he makes the catch. Bowen tags from second. He's into third as the throw is cut off. It's a productive out, but now there's two away, and it's up to Demias Jimerson. Last time Longshore took the mound was on June 5th, 6 days ago. That was against Missoula. With six innings of one-run ball, one run on seven hits, walked two, struck out four, but he took a no decision in what was eventually a paddlehead win as Jimerson hits one out toward left center field, but McLaughlin there, and he makes the catch to end the inning. Mustangs waste a leadoff double after an inning of play. It's the Range Riders nothing, and the Mustangs nothing. This is Billings Mustangs Baseball on HDN and ESPN Billings.
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3: Mustangs and Range Riders, both starters stranding men in scoring position. First two for Glacier reached. Then Harris able to work his way out of it, stranded a man at third base. Pitch down low, ball one to the left-handed hitting DH, Carson Hornung. The Mustangs got a leadoff double by Cameron Bowen. He, too, was stranded at third base by Zach Longshore. No score, top of the second. Ball, right, make that two balls on Hornung, 2-0 the count. Mustangs tonight in their home whites. It's the 2-0, misses low. Three balls, no strikes on Hornung. White on white, white jersey with the word Mustangs across the chest. White lettering, black outline around it. Black numbers on both the front and back of the uniforms. White top, white pants, red ball cap with a black bill. 3-0 is in for a strike. 3-1. And the pitch. There's a called strike two. Larry Pfister calling the balls and strikes tonight. Full count on Carson Hornung leading off this second inning. Righty to lefty, Harris ready. And the payoff. Low and away, ball four. Mikolas will chase it down. Taking his time, though, is Hornung. He'll take off the pads before trotting down to first base with the leadoff walk. Man aboard for J.D. McLaughlin, the center fielder. No score. Top of the second inning. Beautiful evening here in Billings, Montana. Harris's pitch fouled off. That caught a piece of the aforementioned Larry Pfister behind the plate. Home plate official for tonight's ball game. Take a moment. Gives the thumbs up to the Mustangs dugout. As the other two umpires, Rob Minter and Paul Graham, will both come in just to ensure that Larry's all right. Rob Minter, the crew chief of this group. He's at third base today. If you're watching the stream, he's the one on the left of your screen. Rob Minter. 0-1 count on J.D. McLaughlin. Runner at first. Nobody out, top of the second inning. And now Lauren Francis, the Mustangs trainer, will come out just to make sure. And she gets the thumbs up, so she'll head back now into the dugout. Just wanted to ensure everything's on the up and coming, so we're good to go. Ready to resume as J.D. McLaughlin, the right-handed hitter, will step back in against the righty Harris. This is a Range Rider lineup full of lefties and switch hitters. McLaughlin, the first right-hander that Harris is facing today. As he fires in strike two, it's an 0-2 count. First five in the order are all lefties or switch hitters for Glacier. However, the bottom four are all right-handed. It's the 0-2. Breaking ball hit on the ground to short. Bowen to McHenry for one. On to first, it's a double play. Second twin killer that the Mustangs have turned in as many innings tonight. Just like that, bases are empty and there's two outs in the inning. That one goes 6-4-3. 6-4-3 equals 2. Good old-fashioned baseball math. Here's Carson Garner. Base is clear. No score. Top of the second. Breaking ball up and in. Ball one. To the right-handed hitting third baseman. Garner hitting 275 on the year. Playing in his 19th game. 1-0. Swing and a miss. Garner came off the bench last night. He was 1-for-2 with a two-run single and a walk. Wind blowing across from left to right. It's the 1-1. In for strike two. Slightly out as well. It's more across than anything. The wind has been blowing in that direction all series long. Sometimes a little more out toward the parking lot, but blowing toward right field all week. It's the 1-2. High pop fly right side. Miklas and Naylor in the area. The first baseman Naylor can't track it. It will drop harmlessly in foul grounds. Garner's still alive. It remains 1-2. Ball and two strikes on Carson Garner. No score, top of the second inning. Naylor over there at first base, he's making his professional debut tonight. Former MSUB product. As the 1-2. Fouled off to the right. And out of play. Base is empty. Garner granted new life as another 1-2 pitch from Harris. Swing and a miss. He got him. Carson Garner strikes out. The Mustangs turn a second double play in as many innings as we head to the bottom of two. No score, Mustangs and Range Riders. This is Billings Mustangs Baseball on HTN and ESPN Billings.
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2: Charlie Muniz leads off the bottom of the second inning. We're scoreless here at Dealer Park. Mustangs and Range Riders. Brandon Januska on the call as the lefty Longshore fires inside for ball one to the Mustangs' designated hitter, Charlie Muniz. Muniz launched his 7th home run of the year in the 9th inning last night. He swings and misses 1-1. That home run came off of former Mustang Jack Maruskin. It was the first extra base hit Maruskin has given up all season. This is in the air, straightaway center field. McLaughlin going back, and that's gone! Right over the 410 sign in dead center field. Charlie Muniz, home run number 8, and the Mustangs strike first. It's 1-0. Incredible power from Charlie Muniz. He can take it out anywhere, hitting it to the deepest part of the field's dead center, 429 feet, right above the 410 sign off the batter's eye. Now Kyle Miklas takes ball one. So after each team stranded a man in scoring position in the first, Muniz says, "I don't want to get stranded, I'll just touch them all myself." It's 1-0, and now a 2-0 count on the catcher, Miklas. Home run number 8 for Muniz, who, as I was saying, had the first extra base hit against former Mustang, now Glacier closer, Jack Maruskin. Up until last night, Jack had only allowed 2 singles all year long in terms of hits against him. Muniz hit one out to dead center field last night as well, as this is in the air center field. Dropping quickly, it's down for a knock. McLaughlin will run on to it, toss to second. It's a leadoff single for Kyle Miklas. Rather, the Muniz hit was the leadoff, but Miklas aboard with nobody out. For Jack Naylor, making his professional debut tonight, ready to take his first pro AB. Former MSUB Yellow Jacket takes a pitch upstairs for ball one. Mustangs 1, Range Riders nothing, bottom of the second inning. Naylor hit .380 in 4 seasons with MSUB. Highest batting average in Yellow Jacket history is the 1-0. Hit sharply on the ground, but foul. 1-1. Finished up his collegiate career this spring here in 2026. With MSUB in his senior season, he hit .360 with 5 homers, 51 knocked in as the 1-1 misses low and in. 2 balls and a strike. 5 homers, 51 ribbies. On his way to being named first team all-conference and second team all-region. Looking for his first professional knock as the 2-1. Down low, 3-1. That is if Longshore gives him a pitch to hit. Sure, he'd be happy reaching on his first chance. Willing to draw a walk. Man at first, nobody out. 1-0 Mustangs, the 3-1 is taken low. Ball 4. Well, the first plate appearance in the young career of Jack Naylor. ends with the base on balls. He's aboard. 2-1, nobody out for John McHenry. John has slowly but surely raised his batting average. It's up to .254 now. In the midst of a six-game hitting streak, he shows bunt, pulls it back as he takes upstairs for ball one. Prior to the start of this six-game streak, McHenry was batting under .200, so he's really raised it up over 50 points. Over his last six games, he's starting to heat up at the plate. Takes a strike, 1-1. Last night, John was 1-for-2 with a couple of walks. He scored twice. 2-for-5 in the series with 3 free passes as the 1-1. Swing and a miss. I'm sure starting off with some breaking stuff. Mustangs lead 1-0. Charlie Muniz lead-off home run here in this second inning. It's the 1-2 outside to even the count. McHenry has a couple of long balls this year. Two of them on the campaign. He's driven in 10. 2-1, nobody out. The 2-2. Very high for ball 3. This is the first career start for Zach Longshore against the Billings Mustangs, playing in his first Pioneer League season. Did not pitch in the series back in May. It's the 3-2, swing and a miss. He gets McHenry to chase a heater above the zone. There's the first out of the second inning. Brings up Bodie Wright. Right, hitting .327 on the year. Two homers, 13 runs batted in. Two homers came this past Saturday against Boise. So he hits one on the ground. Loved by Longshore. He goes to second for one. No throw to first. No chance to get Bodie Wright with his speed. They do get the middleman as Naylor eliminated from the base paths. Miklas now at third. As Wright takes over at first, they're at the corners with two outs for Cam Bowen. Lead-off double. He doubled on the first pitch from Longshore in the first inning tonight. Lefty to righty, pitch home. Bowen takes high for ball one. 1-0 Mustangs, looking for more. We're in the second inning. Bowen hitting .293 coming into play today. Runner takes off from first, but it's fouled off. So Bodie Wright will have to jog back to first base. Runners remain at first and third with two outs in the inning. Bodie Wright with his speed, always a risk to steal. 6 of 7 swiping bags this year. Take a look at him at first. Not going as the 1-1 is swung on and missed. Ball and two strikes on the Mustang shortstop. The single season franchise hit leader broke the record last year. 135 knocks for Bowen in 2025. It's a throw over to first. Bodie Wright dives back in. This year, Bowen, batting average, again, at .293, but he's swinging for more power than he did last year. Hit 10 homers last year, 6 already this season. His right takes off. It's hit on the ground toward third. Gloved by Garner. Now he bobbles and won't have a play. He gloved it, and then when he went to transition to the hand, the ball popped out and landed on the ground. Bowen safe at first, right to second, as Miklas comes in to score. It's 2-0 Mustangs. That'll likely go down as an error. No RBI for Bowen. So that extends the inning. It'll be an unearned run, and that is the case. E5 on the play. No RBI for Cam Bowen. who's tied for the team lead. Or I should say was tied for the team lead coming into today with 26 ribbies. It's a ball and a strike on Michael Soper. That's no longer the case because he was tied with Charlie Muniz, who hit a home run to lead off this inning. So Charlie now leads the team with 27 runs batted in. It's the 1-1. This is high, just a touch upstairs for ball two. Soper flied to right his first time against Longshore, getting a second look in the second inning. 2-1. Breaking ball, strike. 2-2. 2-0 Mustangs. Solo home run to lead off the frame, and then the unearned run as Bowen reached on the error. Now the 2-2 to Michael Soper. Up high once again, attacking the top of the zone, or just above it, in this lefty-on-lefty matchup. Soper hitting .351 on the year. Three homers, nine knocked in. The payoff. Fouled off to the left. Soper brings into today an eight-game hitting streak. Which is tied for the longest active streak on the team. Another payoff. Up high, ball four. Soper with hits in eight straight games. He'll draw the walk here. The only other man with an eight-game active streak is a man who's inactive, Patrick Mills. Currently on the IL, but when he returns, he'll have an eight-game hitting streak intact. Last night, A.J. Shaver saw his team leading 11-game streak come to an end. So we have an early visit. Will Ohman, the pitching coach, out to have a word. We have Zach Longshore. Two runs have scored. And now the bases are loaded with two outs for Adam Cootway. As a quick message from Drain Master. They have reliable plumbing services in Billings from licensed master plumbers who take pride in every job. 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That's right, tonight is Thursday. Kids 12 and under got in for free tonight. 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It's also Shipton's Big R, Bark in the Park night here at Dealer Park. Mustangs 2, Range Riders nothing. Big spot to add some more. Bases loaded, two outs. Adam Cootway fouled off the first pitch. 0-1 the count. Cootway flied to right in the first. Batting here in the second against the lefty Longshore. Pitch called, strike two. Toward the inside edge. Cootway backed up on it. But it's called a strike by Larry Pfister. 0-2 the count. Bases full of Mustangs. The pitch. Bouncing ball slowly hit toward third. Glove by Garner. His throw across is in time. To end the inning, Mustangs strike twice, including a Charlie Muniz home run out to dead center field. We go to the third. Mustangs 2, Range Riders nothing. 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
2: 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Mustangs 2, Range Riders nothing, top of the third. Jaden Harris to face the bottom of the order, 8-9-1. Coming up is Julian Sauger takes strike one called. Sauger, the catcher, first time we're seeing him in this series. The 0-1 called, strike two. Harris in his season debut has benefited from a couple of double play balls. One turned in each of the first two innings by the Mustangs as this one comes in and plunks the Range Rider catcher. Hit by pitch as Harris loses him after he had an 0-2 count. Sauger aboard. The leadoff man has reached in every inning for Glacier. But again, double plays have helped out Jaden Harris. See if the Mustangs can turn a third one in the first three innings, which is something they haven't done terribly often this year. Pitch up and in, ball one to Edrick Felix out of the nine spot. Mustangs coming into today had turned 13 twin killers. That's eighth in the Pioneer League. What makes it more impressive after this 1-0, tapped foul third base side, is that they're turning them against the Range Riders, who have hit into the fewest double plays coming into play today. They had hit into just 7 in the first 20 games. They've hit into a double play each of the first two innings. Ball and a strike on Edrick Felix. Man at first, nobody out. Mustangs by 2 is the pitch. Up high, 2-1. Bright sunshine covering the field of play. Wind blowing across left to right. It's the 2-1. There's strike two. And it's a beautiful night here in Billings. I remember last year's Bark in the Park, as we do have a challenge. Red Pocket Mobile strike zone challenge. It's a confirmed strike on Edrick Felix, so he and Glacier lose a challenge. They have one remaining. Red Pocket Mobile strike zone challenge. Speaking of the Shipton's Big R Bark in the Park, though, I remember last year was in the 90s, maybe even upper 90s on Bark in the Park night. So the pitch, breaking ball, called low. It was close, but the count runs full. A lot of the dogs last year were panting on Bark in the Park night, drinking plenty of water. There's water dishes laid out throughout the ballpark for all the dogs in attendance. Is the 3-2, swing and a miss. Felix strikes out swinging, one out in the inning. Third punch out for Jaden Harris. I'll bring up Drew Collins, led off the game with a base hit. 2-0 Mustangs, top of the third. Tonight, though, again, much more comfortable temperature for the dogs in attendance. 73 degrees was your first pitch temperature. It's a pitch to Collins, swung on and missed. 0-1. And the 0-1. Breaking ball called strike two. Harris has interesting ties to Mustangs pitching as the 0-2 pitch outside for a ball. And that when he was still in college, his first ever win came back in his first Pac-12 start came back April 2nd, 2022 as the 1-2 hit on the ground through the right side. It's a base hit. Stopping at second is Julian Sauger. Collins aboard. His second hit of the game. They're at first and second with one out for Kyle Ashworth. But it was his first career start and win. Took a shutout, Harris did. On April 2nd, 2022, picking up the win for Utah, the Utah Utes against Washington State. He allowed one run, four strikeouts, just one walk. But the reason I bring it up, other than being Harris's first collegiate win, the opposing pitcher in that game, the man on the mound for Washington State that night, was former Mustang and former Range Rider Grant Taylor. Pitch missing low, ball one to Kyle Ashworth. First and second, one away. So fans who have paid attention to the Pioneer League the last couple of seasons might remember that name, Grant Taylor. Last year played with the Range Riders. The year before, 2024, was with the Mustangs. It's a ball and a strike on the left-handed hitting Ashworth. And again, when Grant Taylor was with Washington State, Jaden Harris picked up his first career win opposite the future Mustang Range Rider right-hander. Breaking ball missing 2-1 on Kyle Ashworth. It's always just fun finding little stories like that. Before they were Mustangs, they met up in college. As the 2-1. Fouled off to the left, 2-2. And if memory serves me correctly, I believe Harris even pitched in a game against Grant Taylor last year when Taylor was with the Range Riders. One out, first and second. 2-0 Mustangs, top of the third as the 2-2 is down low. It's a full count. A walk would load him up for Tommy Rover. Ashworth hitting .339 on the year, second best average on the team. His time called. Harris steps off as Ashworth steps out of the box. First and second, one away. Middleman back, hoping to turn a third double play in this game as the bouncing ball to the right side. Loved by McHenry. Only play is at first. He'll make it. He tosses to Naylor for out number two. And McHenry had to move to his left. Momentum bringing him toward first base. No chance to spin around and try to get Collins, who runs extremely well. So they're at second and third with two outs for Tommy Rover. 4-3 on the putout. Rover hit into the first double play of the night. Hitting a ball on the ground to Cam Bowen as he bounces one foul first base side. 0-1. Two outs, 2-0 Mustangs, top of three. The 0-1, ripped down the right field line, but foul off the netting just in front of the Range Rider bullpen, 0-2. For what it's worth, the Mustangs this year, when they score first in a ball game, they are 9-1. They've been kings of the comeback. Sometimes when they do score first, they still need a comeback, but when they strike first, more often than not, they are the victor. As a check swing, no swing, says Rob Minter. 1-2 the count on Rover, the switch hitter, batting from the left side against the righty Jaden Harris. Second and third, two outs, 2-0 Mustangs. The 1-2. Down low, 2-2 the count. Range Riders in last night's game had incredible success with two outs in the inning. They won 12-10, but the first seven runs of the game all came home for the Range Riders with two outs in the frame. It's the 2-2. Breaking ball misses in, maybe a bit downstairs as well. And it's a full count. First base is open, but the dangerous Jake Millen awaits on deck. Second and third, two away. The payoff to Tommy Rover. Tapped foul at the dish. Fouled it off his foot even. Remains 3-2. This has been a tight series. Range Riders have won three of the first five games going head-to-head. First two were blowouts. Lopsided victories, one for each team. Range Riders 17-9 on May 22nd. Mustangs 22-7 on the 23rd. Everything else has been close. Three runs or less to separate the final score. It's the 3-2. Swing and a miss! Mustangs lead by a tight two runs as we move to the bottom of the third inning. Mustangs 2, Range Riders nothing. This is Billings Mustangs Baseball on HTN and ESPN Billings.
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2: Bottom of the third inning, Mustangs 2, Range Riders nothing. Jaden Harris doing a nice job stranding Range Rider runners on the base paths. Left men at second and third in the top of this third inning. So now the Mustang bats back to work against Zach Longshore. Tomias Jimerson takes the first pitch breaking ball, first strike one. Jimerson flied out to center. Center fielder McLaughlin, more in left center field, made the grab. That ended the first inning. It's the 0-1. Inside for a ball. Jimerson, a native of Malvern, Arkansas. 517 average on the year. Two homers, nine knocked in. Two homers, both came in the same game back on June 5th against Boise. 1-1, bouncer left side, gloved by the Third baseman Gardner throws out Jimerson, one away. Jimerson, one of many Mustang hitters this year to already have a multi-homer game. One guy who doesn't have one yet, Charlie Muniz, but he homered his first time up. If you look back, he's actually homered in his last two at-bats. Ninth inning home run to center field last night. And nearly the same spot here tonight, right above the 410 sign in straightaway center field. Traveled an estimated 429 feet. The ball and a strike on the Mustang designated hitter tonight. He now has the team lead in home runs with eight of them on the year. 1-1. Down low for ball two. Also leads in the RBI department. 27 knocked in this season. Hitters count the 2-1 from Longshore. Ripped into left center field. That'll get down for a hit. Collins will toss it back in. It's a base knock for Charlie Muniz. He has reached base safely in every game he's played this year. Longest active on base streak on the team. 19 consecutive games. That includes tonight, in which Muniz has already reached twice. He's aboard with one out for Kyle Miklas, who looks at strike one. 2-0 Mustangs. Both runs came in the second inning. Muniz solo shot and an unearned run that came in on a Garner error. All in a strike on the left-handed hitting Miklas. Looking for his second hit of the series. He got his first out of the way last inning in the second against Longshore. Pitch down low, 2-1. Had been 0-8. He was hit by a pitch yesterday, but he had still found ways, even without a hit, to be productive. RBI groundouts each of the first two games in this series. As a man at first with one out. Pitch upstairs, ball three. Hasn't knocked one in tonight, but after his base hit, he did come around to score. He scored that unearned run to make it 2-0 as the 3-1. In tight for ball four. Nicholas aboard for the second time. Two on with one out. Here's Jack Naylor. Naylor, in his first professional plate appearance, drew a walk against Longshore. See if he can get his first hit out of the way here in his debut as well. First pitch taken high for ball one. One oh. Hit on the ground toward short. Rover has it. Goes to second for one. That's all they'll get. Kyle Miklas, the middleman, is out. On the 6-4 put away. Fielder's choice for Naylor. He's at first. Muniz now at third. At the corners for John McHenry. McHenry, a strikeout victim his first time up. Batting right-handed, as he always does against southpaws. So far this year, just 2-11 against lefties, small sample size. It's a 182 average. Hitting better from the left side, 269. Takes down low, ball one. First and third, two outs, 2-0 Mustangs, bottom of three from Dealer Park. And the 1-0. Down low for ball two. A 2-0 is up high. 3 balls and no strikes on John McHenry. Walked twice in last night's ball game. The 3-0 taking all the way. He takes a strike right down Broadway. 3-1. See if McHenry gets a pitch to hit. His second home run this year was a grand slam on a 3-1 pitch. He lifts this one in the air center field. It will stay in the yard. McLaughlin in right center makes the catch. To end the inning. Mustangs don't score. Leave two. We go to the fourth. It's the Mustangs 2 and the Range Riders nothing. 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
2: Jaden Harris out for his fourth inning of work. Top of 4, 2-0 Mustangs. 4, 5, and 6 coming to the plate for Glacier, starting with the switch hitting Jake Millen, who was the first strikeout victim against Harris tonight. Harris with 4 punch-outs already in his season debut. He starts the switch hitting first baseman out with strike one. Righty to lefty, the 0-1 pitch. That misses, not by much, if at all. No challenge, it's ball one. Range Riders snapped what was a 4-game losing streak with their victory last night. They're slumping by their standards in the early going, 13-7 record, but just 5-5 in their last 10. And just snapped a 4-game skid. It's the 2-1. Bouncing ball foul wide of first, 2-2. Mustangs have been thriving throughout the season, 8-2 in their last 10. And to this point, have not dropped consecutive contests at any point, 15-4 on the year. Second best record in the Pioneer League. 2-2. Tapped foul, just got a piece to stay alive. Reminder, top two teams in the first half make it into the 2026 PBL postseason. So after 48 games have been played, the two teams with the top two records will be guaranteed they'll be making the postseason. Right now that would be Long Beach and Billings as the 2-2 called strike three. Got him with the hook. Millen caught looking. There's out number one to begin the fourth. First time Jaden has retired the leadoff man in a frame. Brings up the left-handed hitting Carson Hornung. Mustangs 2, Range Riders nothing. Top of 4. First pitch to Hornung is in for a strike.

0: Mustangs, top four. Harris kicks and fires outside, 2-2. Mustangs are home through Sunday against these Range Riders. This is game 3 of 6 between these two this week. First two games have been split as the 2-2 down low. Full count. Next week, Tuesday, the Mustangs head out to Missoula for the first time this year. They'll play 9 of their next 12 starting on Tuesday in Missoula. 3-game Father's Day weekend series against Great Falls here at Dealer. The only exception is Hornung draws the walk. His second free pass today. One on, one out for J.D. McLaughlin. Mustangs Tuesday through Thursday of next week in Missoula for the first time this year. That road trip preview brought to you by Jefferson Lines. If you're looking for affordable and convenient bus travel, look no further than Jefferson Lines. Ball on the ground towards short. Bowen to McHenry. One on to first. They've done it again. The third double play turned by the Mustangs in the first 4 innings. Range Riders don't score. We go to the bottom of 4. Mustangs 2, Range Riders nothing. 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
0: Bottom of 4, the Mustangs defense continues to turn 2. They've turned a double play in 3 of the first 4 innings. We're now in the bottom of the 4th. 2-0 Mustangs as Bodie Wright leads off. Lifts one in the air, right center field and deep. McLaughlin back, he'll watch it go! Bodie Wright with his third bomb of the year. He makes it 3-0 Billings. Bravo, bravo, 427 feet out to right center. Bodie Wright, who hit 5 career home runs in 4 collegiate seasons with MSUB, has 3 of them in the last 5 games. He hit 2 on Saturday. And now hits number 3 on the year here to lead off the 4th. Now Cameron Bowen, a 1-0 count. It's the pitch, outside ball 2. It's another multi-homer game for the Mustangs this season. Their 13th such outing leads the league in that department. Multi-homer contest. Of course, the Mustangs.

0: innings. Also the only PBL team with at least one home run in every game this year. They've done it in all 21, rather all 20 contests this season. This is game 20. As Bowen takes a strike, it's 3-1. Cam Bowen, 1-for-2, doubled in the first, reached on an error in the second, now batting here in the fourth, 3-1, popped foul, back of home plate and out of play. Full count on Bowen. And the 3-2, up high for ball four. Bowen draws the walk. He's always a threat to steal. Bowen had 28 stolen bases a year ago. 3-for-4 stealing this year. He's aboard with nobody out for Michael Soper. Soper hits one softly on the ground toward third. Garner charges. He'll just eat it. No chance on the slow roller. A swinging bunt. Soper's aboard with the infield single. And they're at first and second with nobody out. 3-0 Mustangs lead. Bottom of the fourth inning. Runner takes off from second. That's Bowen. Swing and a miss from Adam Cootway. That's a stolen base. Soper remains at first. They're at the corners. Stolen base number 4 for Bowen. First and third. Nobody out. Mustangs by 3 in the bottom of 4. Adam Cootway 0-for-2. Fly to right and a ground out to third as he swings and fouls it off at the plate. 0-2 the count. Cootway this year, 5 home runs. Most recently this past Sunday. Correction, most recently this past Tuesday. Series opener against these Range Riders. Hit a 2-run homer. That was the eventual game-winning runs. Mustang 6-4 win. It's a check swing. He goes around. Strikeout victim this time. There's the first out of the inning. Brings up Jimerson. One out, runners at the corners. Jefferson would love to put a ball in play. At least get one run home. Bowen from third. Swings and misses. Cuts through a breaking ball. 0-1. Jefferson has put the ball in play twice today. Fly to center and a ground out to third. Longshore, look at first. Now the 0-1. Check swing. Appeal to first, he did go around, says Paul Graham. It's 0-2. Couple of breaking balls to start off Jimerson's AB. First and third, one out, 3-0 Billings. In the 0-2, swing and a miss, he got him. Back-to-back punch outs when Longshore really needed it. But not out of the woods yet. A red-hot Charlie Muniz stepping up. Already two hits against the left-handed starter of Glacier. Home run in the second. He singled his last time up. Pitch home. Bouncing ball towards short. Rover has it. He'll go to second for the force. And Zach Longshore does limit the damage. But Bodie Wright tacks on a run, a solo shot, his third of the year as we head to inning number 5 It's the Mustangs 3 and the Range Riders nothing. This is Billings Mustangs Baseball on HTN and ESPN Billings.
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0: Top of five from Dealer Park. Brandon Januska on the call as Carson Garner leads things off against Jaden Harris. Bottom of the order, second time up against Harris. Pitch inside, ball one to Garner. Struck out swinging his first go around. 3-0 Mustangs, top five. Mustangs have turned a twin killer in three of the first four innings tonight. 2-0 count on Garner. Let's take a look at some of the action from around the Pioneer League, the out-of-town scoreboard, brought to you by Pepsi. It's the 2-0 from Harris, swing and a miss. Out in Ogden, the Raptors have a 5-1 lead over the Great Falls Voyagers. That game, bottom of the fourth inning. Down in Missoula, the Oakland Ballers, 6-4 lead over the Paddleheads, bottom of the third. This is lifted in the air, deep left field. Jimerson going back, slips, now dives forward. Did he make the catch? No. It got by him, base of the wall. He'll throw it back in. Standing at second base is Carson Garner. Looked like Jimerson thought the ball would carry a little further, as did I. Ended up on the track, and then when he tried to push off and come back forward, his foot gave out from under him. Kind of a lunging dive attempt at the last moment. The ball dropped in. It's a leadoff double for Carson Garner. He's aboard for Julian Sauger. First pitch from Harris in for strike one. The Idaho series going on out in Boise. Hawks 3, Chuckers 3. That's a reeling Idaho Falls Chuckers team. They've dropped 13 in a row, but they're tied up in the top of the third with Boise. As a flare out towards shallow center, the second baseman McHenry makes the catch on the outfield grass behind second. Sauger's out number one. Two more scores around the league. Bottom of the first, just getting started. Mobiles and Freebirds are scoreless. Same situation, Modesto and Long Beach. Bottom of the first, no score. Here in Billings, it's the Mustangs 3, Range Riders nothing. We're in the top of the fifth. Runner at second, one out. Runner taking off as the pitch is strike, throw to third, and it gets by Soper. Into left, the delayed run from Garner, but he will score. Jimerson's throw just comes back in to Cam Bowen. And the Range Riders are on the board. That'll be an error. 3-1, Mustangs lead. It's the The out-of-town scoreboard was brought to you by Pepsi. A run scores give a stolen base to Garner. And then an error allowing the run to come home. It's 3-1. Bases empty now with one out. The error goes against Kyle Mikliss. E2 on the throw. Is an 0-2 count on Edric Felix. Harris fires. Breaking ball. Called ball one. Just missed above the zone. Now the 1-2 to the Range Rider second baseman. Swing and a miss. Out number two. And punch out number six for Jaden Harris through the first 4 2/3. One run for Glacier, 3-1 Mustangs. As things stand right now, that would be an unearned run. Of course, that could change depending on how the inning plays out as Collins swings and misses. Collins 2-for-2 with a couple of hits. The reason why that can change, of course, if you're familiar with baseball scoring rules, earned runs versus unearned runs, it depends on how the rest of the inning plays out if that run would have scored anyway, if not for the error. So if it weren't for the error, there would be a guy on third base right now. So an example, if Collins were to get a hit here, that run would then become earned because it would have scored anyway. But if Harris can get Collins, it's an unearned run as the 1-1. Hit on the ground towards second. McHenry will throw to first in time, and that is the case. An unearned run comes across for Glacier. We go to the bottom of five. Mustangs 3, Range Riders 1. 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
3: 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Now you're in Archie Cochran Ford Mustang Country. 3-1 Mustangs lead, bottom of 5. 1-0 count on Kyle Miklas, left on left. Longshore fires a strike. It's 1-1. Longshore on for his 5th inning of work. He's thrown 76 pitches. Here's 77. Outside for ball 2. 2-1 the count on the Mustang catcher, Kyle Miklas. 1-for-1 with a single and a walk. Scored a run back in the second. It's the 2-1. Fouled up into the net, 2-2. Mustangs scored a pair in the second inning. Added another in the fourth. Rangeriders got on the board, top of the fifth. Each team with one unearned run. The difference is the Mustangs also have 2 solo homers in this ball game. It's the 2-2. Bouncing ball right side, foul, glove by Millen. 2 solo shots, Charlie Muniz back in the second, and then Bodie Wright in the fourth. Two count. On Kyle Miklas, Longshore set. Deep breath, now the pitch. Bouncing ball right side, gloved by Felix at second. He underhands to first. And there's the first out here in the bottom of the fifth inning. 4-3 on the putout. One away for Jack Naylor. A walk and a fielder's choice in 2 trips. Here in his professional debut. If you want to look at historic debuts, did you catch it a couple of days ago? Just 2 nights ago on Tuesday night. It's the pitch to Naylor, tapped foul at the plate. 0-1. Chicago White Sox rookie Braden Montgomery joined an exclusive club, the 5th player ever in MLB history to hit a walk-off homer in his Major League debut. Pitch down low, 1-1. Mustangs are hoping Naylor does not have to hit a walk-off homer, as Mustangs already leading in this game. They'd like to hold on to that advantage. Wouldn't mind seeing Naylor get his first dinger. Maybe right here. So this is hit on the ground, gloved by Rover at short. The throw to first, little high, Millen brings it down. And there's out number 2. Naylor will have to wait for his first professional hit. He's reached on a walk, but there's 2 away now for John McHenry. 3-1, Mustangs lead, bottom of the 5th inning. Back to that Braden Montgomery game. His home run in his Major League debut against the Atlanta Braves a couple of nights ago. Just the fifth player ever, again, to hit a walk-off debut homer, and he's the first since Miguel Cabrera did it with the Marlins back in 2012. Foul back at the plate. 1-1. Correction, I got that year wrong. 2012, definitely not right. By 2012, Cabrera was already winning himself triple crowns as this is cracked in the air. Deep left field off the bat of McHenry. Goodbye! John McHenry will touch them all. A solo shot, number 3 on the year. And it's 4-1 Mustangs. John McHenry with that knock extends his hitting streak to 7 in a row. Third dinger of the year. Third homer of the night for the Mustangs. Back to a 3-run lead. It's now Bodie Wright. Take strike one. He had a solo shot his last time up to lead off the fourth inning. Longshore kicks, fires home, fouled off to the right, 0-2. That debut for Miguel Cabrera, 2003 is the correct year. 2003 hit a walk-off home run in that game. So check swing, did he go? The appeal is yes, he did go around. That strike 3 to end the inning, but John McHenry connects out to left field. 4-1 Mustangs lead as we go to the sixth. This is Billings Mustangs Baseball on HTN and ESPN Billings.
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3: Top of the sixth inning, Brandon Januska with you from Dealer Park. Mustangs 4, Range Riders 1. Jaden Harris has allowed just one unearned run so far in this contest, facing the 2, 3, and 4 hitters for the third time tonight. Kyle Ashworth takes ball 1. Ashworth 0 for 1. He walked on 4 pitches back in the first. 1-0. Breaking ball in for a strike. Harris has looked sharp. Has allowed some base runners, but he's found ways to get out of it, keeping the ball on the ground throughout the evening. It's a swing and a miss. 1-2, and the breaking stuff has had nice movement on it. That curveball, good hook. Mixed with a low 90s fastball, he's keeping the Range Riders off balance as the 1-2. Low and away to even the count. 6 strikeouts in the first 5 innings and just one ball that has been hit in the air In terms of the outs recorded, that was a pop-up in back of second base. So he gets a swing and a miss here from Kyle Ashworth. Strikeout number 7 for Jaden Harris. And congratulations to Jaden. That is now a new career high at the pro level. Struck out 6 in an outing against the Range Riders last year. Back on August 9th, that was his season high last year with the Mustangs. It's a pitch low and away to Tommy Rover, ball 1. But 7 punch outs here tonight. And still going. We're in the 6th. 1-0. Swing and a miss. Getting that breaking stuff. Really fooling the Range Riders tonight. Four to one Mustangs, top of the 6th inning. The 1-1. There is that hook. Misses outside, ball 2. Rover's 0 for 2. Hit into a double play back in the first. Struck out swinging in the 3rd. Mustangs have turned 3 double plays in the ball game. 2-1 bouncer foul first base side. Harris made 4 starts, 2 appearances out of the bullpen last year with Billings. He's a man who has been a starter throughout pretty much his entire career as the 2-2. Outside ball 3. Even back as a freshman, true freshman season at Utah back in 2022. Made 9 starts in 14 appearances. As the 3-2 bounced foul first base side, and that's impressive for a Power 5 conference like the Pac-12 to get starts as a freshman, but Harris actually combined with his teammate Cam Day at Utah, 18 starts between the two freshman pitchers in 2022. Foul off to the left, stays full on Rover. Those 18 starts were the most by any Pac-12 team that year, the most by any freshman in the Pac-12. Cam Day and Jaden Harris with the Utah Utes in 22. There's a payoff pitch coming to Rover. One out, base is clear. The pitch, swing and a miss. Number 8. Harris likely approaching the end of his day as we get our first look at action in the Archie Cochran Ford Mustang bullpen. Nate Roof, the right-hander, starting to get loose as Jake Millen at the dish. 94 pitches so far for Harris as he misses high, ball 1. Millen, I'm sure, would love to see Harris leave the game. He has struck out twice against the right-hander. Once swinging, once looking. As the 1-0. There's a called strike. 1-1. 4-1 Mustangs, top of 6 from Dealer Park. Harris has held the Range Riders to just 2 hits in the ball game. 1-1. Down low for ball 2. 2 hits and again 1 unearned run so far tonight. That run came last inning in the 5th. Mustangs answered that run with a solo shot by John McHenry. It's the 2-1. Called strike 2. Range Riders have just 1 Red Pocket Mobile strike zone challenge remaining. They lost one earlier in this game. Mustangs still have 2 challenges as the 2-2. Breaking ball outside, and it's a full count. It'd be a fitting way to end this outing if Harris can do it on a punch out. Pitch number 100 coming up. Here it is. Foul. First base side on the ground. And we'll do it again. Harris now in the triple digits. That was pitch number 100. Another payoff to Jake Millen. Harris set and fires. Down low, ball four. Millen will reach for the first time tonight. That'll bring up the left-handed hitting Carson Hornung. No official at-bats yet. He's walked twice against Harris. That is the fourth walk issued by the right-hander. 101 pitches in his season debut as manager Craig Maddux will come out. We have a pitching change coming, but welcome back to the rotation and to the Mustangs, Jaden Harris. He goes 5 2/3. He leaves with the Mustangs in front, 4-1. New pitcher coming into the game when we come back. 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
3: 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What a season debut for Jaden Harris. Out there tonight, he leaves currently in line for the win. 5 2/3 innings, allowed one run. It was unearned. Just 2 hits, 4 walks, 8 strikeouts. That's a career high, 8 strikeouts in the game. Leaves after 101 bullets fired as now Nate Roof takes over on the hill to face Carson Hornung. Man at first, 2 outs, Mustangs 4, Range Riders 1. As Roof fires low and away for ball 1. This is the earliest in a game that Nate Roof has entered. He's been the closer throughout much of the year for the Mustangs. Typically see him in the 8th or 9th inning. Enters here in the 6th as a foul off to the left. 1-1 on the left-handed hitting DH. 9th appearance this year for Roof. He has no record, a 4.70 ERA. 3-for-3 in save opportunities this year. The 1-1. In tight, ball 2. Only way he could get a save in this spot is if he pitches the rest of the game. He would qualify then if he were to pitch the remainder of this outing. And the Mustangs held on to their 3-run lead as the 2-1 up high, ball 3. Roof in 7 2/3 innings this year. 8 strikeouts, 7 walks. 3-1. Up high, that's ball 4. Back-to-back walks, one by Harris, now another by Nate Roof. First and second for J.D. McLaughlin. There are 2 outs in the inning. And the walks have really creeped up on Roof his last 3 outings. 2 in each of his last 3 appearances, most recently 5 days ago, June 6th against Boise. It's time called. Kyle Miklas will go out to have a word with the 6'1 right-hander, 175 pounds, 25-year-old out of Lexington, South Carolina. been exceptional. 8 previous appearances, 7 of them were scoreless. Start of the year with 7 straight scoreless outings. Got roughed up a bit against Boise back on June 6th, allowing 4 runs in 1 inning. That's what brought up the ERA to where it is, 4.70. 2-on, 2-out, pitch in for a strike to McLaughlin. McLaughlin against Harris, 6-4-3. Double play balls both times, 1 in the second, 1 in the fourth. Mustangs have turned 3 twin killers tonight. Lead 4-1, pitch outside. 1-1 the count. Roof this year, he's inherited 2 runners. Inherits 1 tonight, that being the third. The first 2 he inherited this year did not score. Pitch in tight, breaking ball, 2-1. Going to keep that going here tonight. The former Down East Bird Dog in the Frontier League. Played with Down East last year in 2025. It's the 2-1. Hit on the ground toward third, gloved by Soper. He'll go to second and get the force out there. Roof works out of the jam. Range Riders don't score. We move to the bottom of the 6th inning. Mustangs 4, Range Riders 1. 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
3: Bottom of the 6th inning from Dealer Park. Mustangs 4, Range Riders 1. Mustangs have scored in each of the last 2 innings. A solo home run in each of those frames. Cody Wright in the 4th. John McHenry last inning in the 5th as Cameron Bowen swings and misses for strike 1. Charlie Muniz also has a solo shot tonight. That came back in the 2nd inning to open the scoring. 0-1. This is in tight for a ball. 3 solo shots tonight if the Mustangs can put a man on before a bomb. All 2-run homers by the Mustangs this year, sponsored by Home 2 Suites by Hilton Billings. Lights are coming on at Dealer Park. Bowen skies one in the air, shallow right field, Ashworth in. Now over to his right, makes the catch. One away as Bowen flies to right field. Bring up Michael Soper. Soper 1-for-2, a single and a walk against Zach Longshore, who continues to pitch here in the 6th inning. Soper. Rather, Longshore approaching 100 pitches on his night. 92 so far. He fires in strike 1. There is action down the right field line in the Range Rider bullpen. Left on left, the 0-1 fouled into the netting. And dropped down right to Adam Cootway standing in the on-deck circle. Made a one-handed grab. Oh, 2. Hit on the ground, right side, diving attempt. Felix, it gets underneath, a base hit. Wasn't hit all that hard necessarily, but placed perfectly to get it by the Range Riders second baseman. Second hit of the game for Michael Soper. He's aboard with one away for Adam Cootway. Cootway 0 for 3 tonight. Takes outside for ball 1. For his last 9. His last hit came on Tuesday, 5th inning, 2-run homer. It's the 1-0. In for a strike, 1-1. Mentioned earlier that 2-run homer on Tuesday provided the go-ahead runs that eventually became the game-winning tallies. Mustangs won 6-4. Home run made it 5-2 at the time as a throw to first. Soper dives back in. He has 3 stolen bases this year, has not been caught. Cootway entered play today, hitting 362. 1-1, swing and a miss, 1-2. Playing center field tonight, A.J. Shaver dealing with a hand injury, not on the IL. Hopefully just needs a day or two off. Was stepped on in a play at the plate last night. Got cleated on the left hand. As the 1-2 to Cootway. Long wait, now the pitch. Down low to even the count. Cootway last year played with the Lake Country Dockhounds. Hit one home run out there, has 5 this year, this time a bouncer toward third. Garner goes to second for 1, on to first, not in time. 5-4, the put out at second. Fielder's choice for Adam Cootway. He takes over at first base. Runner on with 2 outs for Demias Jimerson. Longshore will swap out baseballs. 4-1 Mustangs. We're in the bottom of 6. Cootway leads from first. Pitch low and away. Ball 1. Adam Cootway has good speed. He's stolen 3 bags this year. Has been caught just once. 1-0. Down low for ball 2. Jimerson 0 for 3 tonight. It's the 2-0. Down low for a ball. He's had a nice start to the series through the first 2 games. 3 hits and 7 at-bats. A couple of walks as well, both walks coming last night. Riding a 5-game hitting streak. It's the pitch. Up high, ball 4. If nothing else, extends his on-base streak to 6 consecutive ball games. Fading back to June 5th when he was activated from the injured list, as out of the dugout comes second year manager Todd Pratt. We may have a pitching change. No official signal I've seen. Now, yes, there was. New arm coming in for Glacier. That ends the day for Zach Longshore. Mustangs 4, Range Riders 1. new pitcher into the game when we come back. 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
3: Back with you, bottom of the sixth inning, 4-1, Mustangs lead, looking for more, two outs, and runners at first and second is a new pitcher into the game for Glacier. It's Michael Byrne, the left-hander, 6'3", 205 pounds, the 30-year-old from Highland Heights, Ohio. 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One of the elder statesmen in the Pioneer League, 30 years of age, Michael Byrne, just recently activated from the injured list. That was ahead of last night's game that he was activated. Now pitching here tonight. He comes on for Zach Longshore. Can't close the book on Longshore quite yet. It was 5 2/3 innings, but he's responsible for Cootway at second and Jimerson at first. Charlie Muniz at the plate against the southpaw Byrne. Pitch down low for ball one. Zach Byrne making his season debut again. He was on the injured list up until yesterday. Pitch down low, 2-0, breaking ball missed. Muniz 2-for-3, a home run and a base knock. Both against the starter Longshore. Now facing former Lexington pitcher in Byrne, a bouncer to short. Rover goes to second to get the force and end the inning. Mustangs don't score, they leave two. As we go to the seventh, it's the Mustangs 4 and the Range Riders 1. This is Billings Mustangs Baseball on HTN and ESPN Billings.
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3: Top of seven from Dealer Park. It's the Mustangs 4, Range Riders 1. Nate Roof, who came on to get the final out of the sixth inning, continues to pitch here in the seventh for the Mustangs. 7-8-9 coming up for Glacier. First pitch strike to Carson Garner. It's Garner, Sauger, Felix, 7-8-9. The 0-1. Breaking ball in for a strike, 0-2. Garner was 1-for-2 against the starter, Jaden Harris. Both starting pitchers out of the game at this point, but as things stand, they would both be the pitchers of record as a swing and a miss. Strike three. First punch out for Nate Roof, ninth for Mustang pitching. Harris struck out 8 in 5 2/3. Brings up Julian Sauger. Harris, if the score holds, would pick up a win in his season debut. Zach Longshore currently on the hook on the negative side if things hold. First pitch strike to the catcher Sauger. 0-for-1, he was hit by a pitch back in the third. That came on an 0-2 offering from Harris as the 0-1 up high, 1-1. Wind has essentially stopped. Flags holding straight down on their poles. 1-1. Pop up left side, foul territory. Soper over and out of room. Lands about 5 rows deep as it's a 1-2 count. Julian Sauger, backup catcher, has had limited action this year. This is just his 6th game played, all starts. Hitting 143. It's the 1-2, swing and a miss, he got him. Back-to-back punch-outs for Nate Roof. Brings up the 9, hitting Edrick Felix. 4-1 Mustangs, we're in the top of 7. First pitch, strike. Mustangs, 4 runs, 8 hits, 1 error committed. So 1-1 count on Felix. Range Riders, 1 run on just 2 hits, 2 errors committed. 1-1. Swing and a miss, 1-2. Roof looking to strike out the side. The right-hander looks in for the sign from his catcher, Miklas. Felix at the plate, the 1-2. This is low. Good pitch. Felix didn't bite. 2-2 the count. The pitch. High in the air, right side. Near foul territory, long run for Naylor, and coming over Bodie Wright. He cannot hang on right around the Range Rider bullpen. May have even hit the netting. It's out of my vantage point a bit down that right field line. Saw the ball ricochet back out onto the field of play. 2-2 the count still on Felix. Four to one Mustangs. They've led ever since a pair of runs back in the second inning. Nate Roof, who has gone exactly 1 inning 7 times, fires low, 3-2 the count. If he can get one more out, it would be a season-long outing for the right-hander. The 3-2. Outside, he walked him. Roof unhappy with himself on that last pitch. He knew he yanked it a bit to the right-handed hitter. So Felix will draw the walk. He's aboard for the first time tonight. And it brings up the top of the order with Drew Collins. First pitch, strike one, fastball at 93. And now the 0-1, fouled off to the left. Two strikes on the left-handed hitting left fielder. Facing Nate Roof for the first time. Roof pitched once previously against Glacier back on May 24th. Did not face Drew Collins, though, as the 0-2. This is inside. It didn't miss by much. The fans wanted the call. Larry Pfister didn't give it. It did appear to be just a touch off the plate. Inside on the left-handed hitter. So now a 1-2. Hit on the ground through the right side into right field. It's a base hit. Stopping at second is Edrick Felix. Back-to-back base runners with two outs. First and second for Kyle Ashworth. Mustangs lead 4-1. Range Riders with the tying run at the plate. We're in the top of 7. First pitch, breaking ball low for ball one. Ashworth, like Collins, did not face Nate Roof in his first outing against Glacier. Seeing the right-hander for the first time as the 1-0. There's a

0: Freddy. The 2-1. Cracked in the air. Deep right field. Boney Wright is back. And that one is gone. Kyle Ashworth ties the game with a 3-run homer. It's 4-4 in the seventh. So what looked like a harmless walk, followed by a base hit, and now a 3-run homer. Manager Craig Maddux out. That will be all for Nate Roof tonight. He goes one inning, charged with those 3 runs. It's a brand new ball game, tied at 4, 2 outs, top of the seventh. C.J. Collier coming in when we come back. 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
0: C.J. Collier into the game to pitch for the Mustangs. Archie Cochran Ford sponsoring this pitching change. 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Collier pitched in last night's game. It was interesting having Collier come into the game because he never warmed up. He was sitting out there in the bullpen. The Mustangs made a mistake, and pitching coach Dennis Rasmussen made his way out toward the mound. But the Mustangs had no mound visits remaining. The umpires keep track of that. And if you go out without any mound visits, you're required to make a pitching change. So Mustangs had to swap out Nate Naccarato. C.J. Collier came in cold and inherited the bases loaded. And what does he do? He strikes out both men he faces to keep the game at that point a 4-run contest. Final score was 12-10. Now he comes in, bases empty, 4-4 tie. And a quick 0-2 count on Tommy Rover, the switch hitting shortstop. He was 0-3 tonight, struck out twice against Harris. It's a foul at the plate. Both starters will now get a no decision. Harris and Longshore, the game in the hands of the bullpens. 4-4, top of the seventh. Kyle Ashworth a few moments ago tying the game. The 3-run homer, now a line drive right to Naylor at first. Rover lines out to end the inning. Damage done. Kyle Ashworth, his first home run of the year. It's a 4-4 ball game as it's time to stretch here in the seventh inning at Dealer Park. Mustangs 4, Range Riders 4. 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
3: All stretched out here at Dealer Park, 4-4, all tied up. Mustangs and Range Riders. Kyle Miklas takes low and away, ball one from Michael Byrne. He came in, got the final out of the sixth inning for Glacier. Now continues to work here in the seventh. 1-0 to Miklas, outside for a ball, 2-0. Kyle Ashworth tying things up, a three-run homer in the top of this seventh inning. Tied at four. Pitch to Miklas. Down low for ball three. Mustangs would love to get those runs right back. Jump back in front. Miklas, one home run on the year. He's driven in 18. It's a 3-0. Up high, ball four. It was a walk with two outs that extended the inning in the top of the seventh, giving Glacier an opportunity. A walk, a single, and then that three-run homer. Let's see if the Mustangs can capitalize on the Michael Byrne free pass to Kyle Miklas. Jack Naylor looking for his first professional hit. Lefty to righty, he takes low and in for ball one. He walked his first time up back in the second inning against Zach Longshore. Has since hit into a fielder's choice and grounded out to short. Long look, now the 1-0. In tight for ball two. Sun setting beyond the rim rocks off to our left. The entire field of play in the shade at this point. Beautiful evening for baseball. 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His pitching coach Will Oman will make his way back to the first base dugout of Glacier. Tied at four. Series tied at one apiece. Game three of six this week between these two teams. 2-0. Down low, 3-0. Miklas walked on four straight pitches. Now three straight misses to Jack Naylor. Michael Byrne, first appearance of the year. The 3-0. There's a called strike at the bottom of the zone. Byrne activated last night prior to the contest. 3-1, tapped, foul at the plate. And it's a full count on Naylor, former Lexington legend on the mound. Going up against the former Montana State University Billings Yellow Jacket, Jack Naylor, the 3-2. down in the dirt, ball four. Took a couple extra pitches, but the result is the same. Miklas and Naylor both walk to start off this seventh inning. We're tied at four. John McHenry, who launched a solo home run out of here back in the fifth. We have a pitching change. Todd Pratt wants to turn McHenry around. Bring in a right-hander instead of the lefty Byrne. Flip the switch hitter. New pitcher coming into the game. When we come back, it's the Mustangs 4 and the Range Riders 4. This is Billings Mustangs Baseball on HTN and ESPN Billings.
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3: 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We're all tied up, four apiece, bottom of the seventh inning. Mustangs looking to take the lead back. Range Riders tied it in the top of the seventh. Mustangs now in the home half with runners at first and second. Nobody out for John McHenry. Hit a solo home run against the starter Longshore back in the fifth. That was batting right-handed, and knowing that, manager Todd Pratt wants the switch hitter to bat from the left side of the plate this go-around. On the season, though, McHenry actually has better numbers from this side of the plate, including his first two home runs on the year. Hitting 269 as a left-handed hitter with a couple of long balls. Chance to give the Mustangs the lead. Two on, nobody out. He lays down a bunt, third base side. Picked up by Garner, the third baseman. Throws to first in time. It is a successful sack bunt for John McHenry. He does his job. The play goes 5-3. One out. Runners now at second and third for Bodie Wright. Davis Pratt, 6'2", 205 pounds for the righty. 26 years of age, out of Albuquerque, New Mexico. On for the ninth time this season. He fires down low. Ball one to Bodie Wright. Wright homered for the third time this season. Solo shot back in the fourth. Davis Pratt, no record. He has a 3.38 ERA. One save on the year as a foul at the plate. 1-1 on Wright. Pratt in 13 and a third innings. 11 walks, but 22 strikeouts. He did a nice job his last time out. That was two nights ago on Tuesday night in the series opener. Came in, pitched an inning and two-thirds of scoreless ball. He fires strike two, 1-2 the count on Bodie Wright. 1-for-3 in the ball game. Can't afford a strikeout. Second and third with one out. Pitch down low and away, 2-2. Contact key to try and get that go-ahead run home. Glacier playing the infield in all the way around. Millen well off the line at first with the right-handed hitter. The 2-2. Swing and a miss. He got him. So it's left up to Cameron Bowen. See if he can come through with two outs in the inning. Second and third, two away. Bowen drove in four of the Mustangs' 10 runs last night. Tonight, He's 1-for-3 with a double and a walk. First base empty. First pitch swinging, fouled off third base side. 0-1.

0: Righty to righty, the 0-1. Down low for a ball. Rat inheriting the runners that are now at second and third. Michael Byrne walked the first two men of the inning. Then Pratt came in. McHenry laid down a sack bunt to move the runners to where they are now, second and third base. Odie Wright struck out. Now a 1-1 pitch to Bowen. Outside, ball two. Davis Pratt, second season with the Range Riders. 44 innings last year at a 4.70 ERA. 40 games all out of the pen as the 2-1. Breaking ball catches the top of the zone, just dropped back down. 2-2. Prior to Glacier, Pratt pitched in the American Association, the Chicago Dogs, back in 2024. 16 games out there. It's a pitch outside, called strike three. And that will end the threat. Davis Pratt comes in, a couple of punch outs to strand runners at second and third. We're still tied as we head to the eighth. Range Riders 4, Mustangs 4. This is Billings Mustangs Baseball on HTN and ESPN Billings.
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1: Still out there for the Mustangs, tied at four. Mustangs and Range Riders, ball one to Jake Millen. Mustangs threatened in the bottom of the seventh, second and third, one out. Davis Pratt came in and shut it down. Back-to-back punch-outs of Wright and Bowen to keep the game tied. Now a 1-1 count on Jake Millen. C.J. Collier entered the game in the top of the seventh inning. Faced Tommy Rover, got him to line out to first. Now continuing to work, a line shot foul to the third base side. 1-2 on the switch hitting Millen, batting from the left side. 0-2 today, struck out twice and walked once against Jaden Harris. Harris allowed just one unearned run in 5 2/3 innings in his season debut. He'll end with a no decision. We're tied at four, top of the eighth. Collier ready for a 2-2 pitch to the Range Rider first baseman. Here it is. Swing and a miss. One away in the top of the eighth for Carson Hornung. Park in the park night here at Dealer Park in Billings, Montana. The dog's happy about that Collier strikeout. He fires in strike one to Carson Hornung. Hornung hasn't had to swing the bat yet today. Three walks. Two against Harris, one against Nate Roof. It's the 0-1. Down low, a ball and a strike. No official at-bats so far. We're in the eighth inning. He's played the entire game. Again, 0-for-0 with three free passes. Tied at four, top of eight. One out, base is empty. Righty to lefty, Collier kicks and fires strike two. C.J. Collier working on back-to-back nights. It's his ninth appearance overall. ERA, an even eight. The 1-2 outside, 2-2 the count. Strikeouts coming into today. He picked up his 18th a moment ago. It's the 2-2. Misses for ball three. 18 strikeouts against 8 walks on the year for C.J. Collier. Payoff pitch. Popped into the air. Left center field. Coming in is Jimerson. And the left fielder can't make the catch. It drops. Throw to second now. And safe there is Hornung. That'll be an error against Jimerson. He looked to have it. Get another look at that ball. I thought he had it squeezed. Out in left field. Ball coming down and it just looked like it popped out of the glove as he was closing it. So the Range Riders catch a break, E7. And it puts a runner at second base, tie game, eighth inning. One out in the frame. J.D. McLaughlin's spot at the plate. We might be getting a pinch runner. It's manager Todd Pratt discussing things with home plate umpire Larry Pfister, and that will be the case. Coming in to run is Alex Fernandez. Fernandez making his Range Rider debut, just added to the roster, just activated ahead of tonight's game. As Cam McGee left yesterday's game, tweaked his hamstring, he was put on the IL. Runner at second is now Fernandez. J.D. McLaughlin at the plate. One out, tie game. 4-4 in the eighth. Pitch to McLaughlin, runs inside for ball one. McLaughlin 0 for 3 in the ball game. He's put the ball in play every time, all three times on the ground. Two double play balls and a fielder's choice. 1-0. There's a called strike. Look back at second, now the 1-1. Low and away, ball two. Mustangs have not trailed in this ball game, led 2-0 after a couple of second inning tallies. Extended that to 3-0 in the fourth. Range Riders got on the board in the fifth. Mustangs matched it. The run in the bottom half is the 2-1 swing and a miss. 2-2. Mustangs led 4-1 entering the seventh. That's when Kyle Ashworth hit a two-out, three-run homer to tie the game at four. That's where we stand. Top of the eighth inning, one out and a man at second. 2-2. This is up for ball three. The payoff. Up high, he walked him. Not the worst case scenario. It does create a force at any base, anywhere but the plate. So Carson Garner coming up. The Mustangs have turned three double plays. Hit it three times in the first four innings. This would be another good spot for a ground ball to Bowen or McHenry. Runners at first and second. Garner takes high for ball one. Rainrider third baseman, 1 for 3, a double and two strikeouts. Tied at four, top of the eighth inning. Right-hander getting loose in the Mustangs' pen. That looks like Carlos Anziani. It's the 1-0. Lifted in the air, right center field. Cootway drifting over, the center fielder there, and makes the catch. Tagging from third is Fernandez. The throw is cut off by Bowen. Was not on line to third. So Bowen will glove it. Fernandez now 90 feet away with the potential go-ahead run, but there are two outs now in the inning. Garner flies out to the center fielder Cootway in right center. Two away, they're at the corners. McLaughlin stayed put at first. And now we're going to have a pinch hitter for Julian Sauger. Sauger came into today hitting 143. He's 0 for 2 with a hit by pitch. So manager Todd Pratt deciding to go with a heftier bat in Logan Beard, hitting 280 on the year. Three home runs, 14 knocked in. Last time he pinch hit was Tuesday night, and he did damage. Hit a solo home run off the bench. Took it out to right field the other way, and now, with the batter officially announced, manager Craig Maddux will make his counter move. As we have a pitching change, Carlos Anziani will come in for C.J. Collier. Things are getting tense, 4-4, top of the eighth. Two outs and men at the corners for the Range Riders when we come back. Pitching change at Dealer Park. 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
1: 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Mustangs and Range Riders, Carlos Anziani into the game. He inherits runners at first and third with two outs. 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Last time we saw Carlos Anziani, he stranded runners on the base paths, picking up his first save of the year. That was Tuesday night against these Range Riders. Anziani left men at second and third in a two-run ball game. Tonight he'll try to keep the game tied. 4-4, top of the eighth. And a pinch hitter, Logan Beard, at the plate. Runners at the corners, two out, tie game. Beard pinch hitting in the spot of the catcher, Julian Sauger, who was 0-2 with a hit by pitch. As the right-handed hitter takes strike one. From the right-handed, Carlos Anziani, 25 years of age, out of Lake Mary, Florida. 6'4", 240 right-hander, fires. Called strike two, ahead 0-2 on the pinch hitter. Trying to keep the game knotted up here at Dealer Park. Two strikes on the pinch hitter, Beard. Anziani kicks and fires, line toward right field. Bodie Wright is there, he makes the catch. Couple of steps to his left, Anziani works out of the jam. We're still tied at four apiece as we move to the bottom of the eighth inning. This is Billings Mustangs Baseball on HTN and ESPN Billings.
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1: Bottom of the eighth inning, still tied up at four apiece, Mustangs and Range Riders. Carlos Anziani came in, stranded runners at the corners in the top of this eighth. Now let's see if the Mustangs can pull ahead in the bottom half. Alex Bustamante now into the game to pitch for the Range Riders. Missing for ball one on left-handed hitting Michael Soper. 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Foul up into the netting. 1-1 on Soper. He's reached three times tonight. 2-for-3, two singles and a walk against the starter, Zach Longshore. Always hits out of an open stance. The 1-1. Swing and a miss, 1-2. Tied at 4 apiece. One, two, hit on the ground, foul, third base side. One, two, count on Michael Soper leading off the bottom of the eighth inning. And the pitch, swing, and a miss, he got him. Soper down on strikes, one away for Adam Cootway. Julian Sauger back in the game, continuing to catch for the Range Riders. He was pinch hit for by Logan Beard in the eighth inning. You get a free substitution, that's the one for the Range Riders. Logan Beard's day is done. He's been burned. Sauger back in the game to catch. Has a 1-0 count on Adam Cootway against Bustamante. Right-hander fires low and away. Ball two. Bustamante 6'3", 195 for the 25-year-old out of Tucson, Arizona. On for the ninth time this year. No record, a 4.82 ERA. 2-0. Called a strike. Well, you do have a Red Pocket Mobile strike zone challenge. Cootway wants it reviewed. And it's overturned to a ball. 3-0 the count on Cootway. 3 balls, no strikes. Successful Red Pocket Mobile strike zone challenge. Mustangs still have 2 remaining. Bases empty, 1 out. The 3-0. There's a called strike, 3-1. Hitters count. Let's see if Cootway gets a pitch he can do damage with. 5 homers on the year. Righty to righty, Bustamante deep breath. Now the pitch. Check swing, he went around. That's not what he was looking for, 3-1. A pitch running in on the right-handed hitter. Bustamante able to get the swing. Right-hander for Glacier, last pitch 2 nights ago on Tuesday night here at Dealer Park. 3-2, swing and a miss. Back-to-back punch-outs, 2 away. Tuesday night, he worked a 1-2-3 eighth inning. He's worked a 1-2 eighth inning so far here tonight. Back-to-back punch-outs. Brings up Demias Jimerson. Tied at 4, bottom 8. Pitch home. This is low for ball 1. Jimerson, probably among the happiest of people in the Mustangs dugout, that Anziani was able to get Logan Beard in the top of this eighth inning. An error committed by the left fielder extended the frame. Pitch in for a strike. Any runs would have been unearned at that point. Thankfully, Anziani got out of the jam unscathed. 4-4, we're tied in the eighth inning. 1-1. He's down low, 2-1. Jimerson, plenty of pop in his bat. 2-homer game against Boise last Friday night. That was in his first game back from the injured list. Went on the IL ahead of the 4th game of the season as the 2-1 in the air out toward right field. Ashworth back with room in front of the track makes the catch. To end the inning, Mustangs go down in order. We're off to the ninth, tied at 4, Mustangs and Range Riders. 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
1: Ninth inning at Dealer Park. Brandon Januska on the call. 9-1-2 coming up for Glacier against Carlos Anziani. Got the final out of the eighth inning. It's a 4-4 tie. Mustangs and Range Riders. First pitch to Felix, missing up and in for ball one. Anziani got a pinch hitter in Logan Beard to line out to Bodie Wright in right field. To strand runners at the corners in the eighth. Another pitch in tight, fastball at 92. It's 2-0 on the Range Riders' second baseman. Anziani trying to keep the game knotted up, give the Mustangs a chance to walk it off. In the home half, 2-0. In for a strike, 2-1. Felix Collins Ashworth. Due up here in the ninth inning for Glacier. It's the 2-1. Fouled off to the left, 2-2. A peek ahead at the bottom of the ninth inning. Mustangs will have 5-6-7 coming to the plate. Muniz, Miklas, Naylor. 2-2 count on Edric Felix. Anziani set. The right-hander fires low and away. Full count. Mustangs out hitting the Range Riders. 4 runs on 8 hits. Range Riders 4 runs on just 4 hits. The payoff pitch from Anziani. Swing and a miss. Carlos blows it by Edric Felix. 1 out, top of the ninth inning. 4-4 tie. Now the top of the order. Left-handed hitting Drew Collins. Collins 3-for-4 tonight, 3 singles. He was on board for a game-tying 3-run homer back in the 7th. It was hit by the man on deck, Kyle Ashworth. Sanziani fires strike one. Walks have been an issue for the Mustangs this series, 12 of them. In last night's loss, pitch inside, 1-1 on Collins. They've walked 7 more here tonight. But on the other side, Mustangs have also drawn 7 walks as this is hit on the ground to short. Bowen has it, takes his time, and throws out Collins, 2 away. Of course, Pioneer League rules, there are no extra innings. We are still tied after 9. We will go to a knockout round. Each team has played a knockout round this year. The Mustangs and the Range Riders, each victorious in their one KO battle this year. First pitch to Kyle Ashworth in for strike one. This is the man who tied it. Hit a three-run homer in the seventh off of Nate Roof. That was Ashworth's first long ball of the year. Tied the game at 4. That's still the score now in the ninth. Bouncing ball left side, Bowen to his right. Long throw across, on the money! Nice catch and throw by Cameron Bowen from short. It's a 1-2-3 ninth inning for Carlos Anziani. Now the Mustangs will look to walk it off. It's a 4-4 ball game as we go to the bottom of the ninth inning. This is Billings Mustangs Baseball on HTN and ESPN Billings.
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1: We've reached the bottom of the ninth inning here at Dealer Park. Charlie Muniz leading things off against Alex Bustamante. Bustamante worked a 1-2-3 eighth inning against the Mustangs, now facing the 5, 6, and 7 hitters. Muniz, Miklas, Naylor coming up in the ninth inning. 4-4 tie ball game. The 1-0 to Charlie Muniz. Up high, ball 2. Again, no extra innings. If the Mustangs don't walk it off in the bottom of the ninth, we will go to a knockout round. Mustangs won a knockout round back on June 3rd against Great Falls in Great Falls. Pitch in tight. Ball 3 on Muniz. Range Riders won a knockout round against Oakland the next day, June 4th. Range Riders over the Ballers via the KO. 3-0 count on Muniz. Mustangs hoping it doesn't get there. 3-0 is a called strike. Just got the outer edge, according to Larry Pfister behind the plate. And it's 3-1. Hitters count to a dangerous man, the 3-1. Swing and a miss. 3-2. Muniz hit a 429-foot home run to dead center field off the batter's eye, right above the 410 sign in straightaway center. It's the 3-2. Cracks one in the air, but well foul. That definitely had home run distance. Well out in front. It was fouled by a good 50 feet or so. Hit it 373 feet. It's only 329 to the left field foul pole. Again, gone by plenty, but foul by plenty as well. 3-2. Bustamante, deep breath. Now the pitch. Outside, ball four. Honestly, can't blame Bustamante. Of course, you don't want to give in to the leadoff man, but after you see a guy crank the previous pitch like that, I don't blame him for trying to work off the play to touch. Muniz, nice job, draws the walk. He'll get a pinch runner. It's A.J. Shaver. Shaver had his hand stepped on last night. Needed stitches on his left hand. He was cleated. Punctured the skin. Got some stitches over at the Billings Clinic across the street. Not available to hit tonight. From what I understand, he has an oven mitt over his left hand. It's surely wrapped underneath as well. Excellent speed. He's available to run. He represents the potential game-winning run. With Kyle Miklas at the plate taking strike one. And if Shaver is not able to hit in this game, Mustangs really hoping it doesn't go to a knockout round, as A.J. Shaver's their typical man that they would choose. This year and last year, Miklas hits one up the middle. It's a base hit. Again, Billings hoping it never comes to that point, trying to win it right here. And how about this? Professional debut, Jack Naylor coming to the plate. He's 0-2 today with a couple of walks. I talked earlier about Braden Montgomery walk-off home run in his major league debut for the Chicago White Sox. At the time the Mustangs were up, we were hoping it wouldn't come to a walk-off situation, but here we are. Bottom of the ninth inning, tied at 4. Jack Naylor looking for his first professional hit. This would be as big a spot as any. Bottom of the ninth, tie game, and the winning run at second base. Naylor has walked twice. Facing Bustamante first time, a throwback to second. Shaver dives back in. Jack Naylor appeared to be squaring around to potentially bunt. See if he does it again. First and second, nobody out. John McHenry would be on deck. See if Naylor gets to swing away in his pro debut. He does square up. He bunts it down the first baseline. Only play is at first. The throw goes there. It was Millen, the first baseman, who gloved it. Second baseman Felix covering the bag. It goes 3-2 on the sacrifice bunt. No, we won't have the rookie with the walk-off, but it's still a very productive plate appearance. A sacrifice, and now John McHenry gets the free pass. McHenry with the intentional walk. That will give Glacier a force out at any base. Bases are loaded with one out, and it's up to Bodie Wright. 1-for-4, a home run back in the fourth inning. Corner men are pinching, middlemen are back, hoping for a double play. Bodie Wright, a chance to win it. He fouls off the first pitch, 0-1. So again, Naylor wasn't able to swing away, laying down the sacrifice. But he sets up an opportunity for his former MSUB, now Mustang teammate, Bodie Wright. Bustamante, 0-1. Swing and a miss, 0-2. Shaver, the pinch runner at third. Miklas at second. McHenry at first. The only run that would matter is the man at third, A.J. Shaver. He scores. Mustangs win. The 0-2 to Bodie Wright. Called strike three. Wright is down looking. And it's up to Cam Bowen. Bottom of the ninth inning. Here's the situation. Bowen will be the last batter of this inning. He will either win it, Or we will go to a knockout round. Bases loaded, two outs, 4-4 ball game. Oh, and the last chance of regulation. Take strike one. Bustamante worked a 1-2-3 eighth. Walked Muniz to start the inning. Gave up a base hit to Miklas. After a sack bunt, there was an intentional walk to McHenry. Now two outs. Pitch in the dirt, blocked by Sauger. 1-1 on Cam Bowen. That could win the game as well. Keep an eye on anything in the dirt. If it gets far enough away from Sauger, Shaver will be ready to pounce on it. Try to come home and score. Tied at 4, bottom 9. The 1-1 to Cam Bowen. Popped up and foul, back out of play. It's 1-2. No one has scored since the 7th inning. That's when the Range Riders tied it with a 3-run homer. Mustangs have not trailed at any point. Trying to win it in 9 innings. 4-4 the tie. Bases loaded, 2 outs. And the 1-2 pitch. Fouled off to the right. It remains 1-2. The second year Mustang shortstop played a team leading 93 games last year. He's played every game so far this season. This is game number 20. Trying to win it. Another 1-2. Soft tapper down the first base side. It'll roll foul as Sauger touches it. Dead ball, foul ball. Had it stayed fair, it's unlikely, in my opinion, that they're able to get Bowen at first. That would have won the game. Instead, it remains 1-2. Shaver at third, Miklas at second, McHenry at first. 4-4, bottom of the ninth with two outs. Another 1-2 pitch to the Mustang shortstop, Cameron Bowen. Swing and a miss, pitch in the dirt. All Sauger has to do is touch the plate for the force, and we are headed to a knockout round. Mustangs leave them loaded in the ninth inning. 4-4 after 9. One of the unique features of Pioneer League Baseball. It's always fun. The knockout round. That's what we're going to have. I'll explain the rules when we come back after 9 innings. Mustangs 4, Range Riders 4. Knockout round when we return. 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
1: We're all tied up 4-4 after 9 innings of play. Couldn't decide it in regulation, so we are going to a knockout round. They're getting things set up right now. The L screen has to be at least 35 feet from home plate. They're measuring that out right now. The way this works, it's the second knockout round for each of these two teams. Each team winning their first go-around. Glacier over Oakland. Mustangs won it in Great Falls last week. So each team will select one player. That player will get 2 minutes to hit as many home runs as they can. It's either 2 minutes or five outs. An out is classified as anything that is not a home run. If it doesn't leave the park, it's an out. If you get five outs, your time is done. So 2 minutes or five outs, whichever comes first. Player to hit the most home runs, that team gets the win via the knockout round. If the two players tie after the first round, each team has to select a new player and will keep going until one team wins. The visiting team does hit first. As the Range Riders have their man in the box.

crushes one. If it's fair, it's certainly gone. That was a fair ball. One home run for Jake Millen. Now one out as he pops one up. It drops in foul territory. You can take as many pitches as you'd like. However, you do have that two-minute timer as this one's out toward left center field, short of the warning track. Two outs, one home run so far. Not sure who the Mustangs will choose as this is down the left field side. That'll fall short. Three outs. You get five. Typically, it would be A.J. Shaver. I do see Charlie Muniz with a bat in his hand. Shaver, as far as I know, unable to hit in today's game. He did pinch run in the ninth. Was stepped on his left hand yesterday. Needed stitches on that hand. Four outs for Logan Beard. Rather, not Logan Beard. This is Jake Millen. As he hits one, foul. Or at least the Mustangs believe it was, and that is the call. One home run for Jake Millen as his knockout round expires. He gets to five outs actually before the time runs out. He only hit one. It is Charlie Muniz. Team leading eight home runs on the year, including earlier tonight. He has 2 minutes or five outs. He needs two home runs to send the Mustangs to victory. If he cannot hit one out, the Range Riders win. Again, if he hits one and the two end up tied, each team will select a new hitter and will go again. Round one of this knockout round, teams were tied four apiece after regulation. Joel Hartman, the Mustangs hitting coach, getting some warm-up tosses in. And he's in the box watching, keeping a close eye. Hartman adjusts the L screen. Time has not started yet. These are just warm-up tosses right now. Jake Millen hit one in his time. And now, that was another warm-up. Now Hartman gives the nod. He's ready to go. First pitch in. That will start the two-minute clock. Muniz took it. This one in the air. Deep center field. Does it have enough? No. It's off the track and bounces into the wall. Muniz hitting it out toward the deepest part of the ballpark. See, it's this one a mile high in the air. It'll likely fall short in center field. It does. Two outs. He needs at least one to keep the Mustangs in it as that's lined into left field. Likely a base hit, but that doesn't help here. Glacier hit one in their round. Muniz hit needs at least one. Three outs so far. He has two more chances to get a hold of one to at least tie it. See, it's one high in the air, left center field. It's deep, but is it enough? No. Last chance. Charlie Muniz needs to hit the next swing out of the ballpark to keep the Mustangs in it. He launches one way out to left field. That is gone. We are tied in the knockout round. Just when he needed it, now he bounces one left side. So each team will need to choose another player after the first round. Millen won, Muniz won. Muniz put the pressure on himself, got down to his final chance. Last week in Great Falls, same thing happened to A.J. Shaver. He was the visiting player, so he went first. Missed on his first four, and then hit four in a row out of the ballpark. Ended up beating Kyle Schmack of the Voyagers 4-0. Here in this one, we're going to a second round. It's a right-handed hitter for the Range Riders. That is Carson Garner.

0: We'll take round two for Glacier. We were tied after one. First, we were tied after nine innings. 4-4 was the score in regulation. Still tied after our first knockout round as time begins for Carson Garner. He fouls one up into the netting. That counts. It goes by swings. If you swing the bat, it counts as an out, unless it leaves the yard. Garner takes a couple, 15 minutes into his time. 2 minutes or five outs, whatever comes first. Another foul back into the net. Out number two. Now a line drive left field. Again, likely a base hit, but it's out number three in the knockout round. Garner does not have a home run right now. Hits one high in the air, foul off to the right and out of play. Four outs, last chance for Carson Garner to try and get a hold of one. C.J. Valdez holding a baseball bat on the Mustang side as this is high in the air left field. Did he get enough? Out there toward left. No, it drops in. Garner could not get one out in his time. It will be C.J. Valdez. Valdez just needs one to win it for the Mustangs. Valdez does have a home run this year. He came against Glacier back in May against Jonah Giblin. Giblin was last night's winning pitcher. He's 2-0 against the Mustangs this year. Right now, Valdez just needs to hit one off of his hitting coach, Joel Hartman. He's firing in some warm-ups before this second knockout round. We were tied after 9-4-4. We were tied after the first knockout round, 1-1. That was Millen versus Muniz. Carson Garner did not hit one in knockout round number two. So C.J. Valdez, a chance to win it. His time begins as he takes a pitch. Takes another one. Line drive left field. Out number one. Valdez, right-handed hitter, and just needs to get a hold of one, and the Mustangs can celebrate. Did not trail at any point in the game today, but need a knockout victory as this is in the air, left center, and short. One hops the wall. Two outs. Fly ball center field that likely does not have the distance. Fans get into it. And it was closer than I thought off the base of the wall. Another one out towards center. Three out so far. This one hits off the wall as well. And now Valdez down to his final out. Just needs one. Otherwise, each team will pick a third player as this is lifted out toward left. If it's fair, it's over. Home run, C.J. Valdez. Mustangs win it in the knockout. C.J. Valdez wins it for the Mustangs. 1-0 in the knockout round after we were tied 4-4 in nine innings. Goes down as a 5-4 KO victory for your Mustangs. Their second knockout win of the year, and the Mustangs improved to 16-4 on the season. There was no doubt about the distance. The only question was whether or not he pulled it. He did not fare by plenty, no doubt about it. Valdez and the Mustangs win it in the knockout round. We'll step aside for a quick moment. Come back with our Billings Mustangs postgame show. So stay tuned right here. 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
0: Welcome back into Dealer Park here in Billings, Montana. Brandon Januska with you. It's time for our Billings Mustangs postgame show. 4-4 was the final in regulation. Mustangs win it in the knockout round. It'll go down as a 5-4 Mustangs win, KO2, knockout round win. It took two knockout rounds for the Mustangs to come away on top. They take a 2-1 series lead in this six-game set against the Glacier Range Riders. It was the Mustangs jumping out to the early lead, two runs in the second inning, including a home run by Charlie Muniz, his team-leading eighth home run of the year. He also leads the team with 27 runs batted in. It was Mustangs 2, Range Riders nothing after the second inning. Solo shot from Muniz. The second run was an unearned tally after an error by the third baseman Carson Garner. Mustangs added on a solo home run by Bodie Wright, his third of the year. That came in the fourth inning, giving the Mustangs a 3-0 lead. The Range Riders got on the board with an unearned run in the fifth, making it a 3-1 score, and then the Mustangs got that right back. John McHenry, a solo shot of his own, and it was 4-1 Mustangs. Jaden Harris in his season debut, getting the start for the Mustangs, went 5 2/3 innings, allowed just the one unearned run on two hits. He walked four, struck out eight, a career-high eight strikeouts, 101 pitches. Harris took a no decision, but was excellent in his season debut. And then the Mustangs up 4-1. They couldn't hold on to that one. Seventh inning. And with two outs, Cedric Felix drew a two-out walk, then Drew Collins singled. That set the scene for Kyle Ashworth, a three-run homer off of Nate Roof. That tied the game at 4-4. Each team had chances after that. Neither could drive in any more against the respective bullpens of these two teams. So we went to a knockout round. Jake Millen went first for the Range Riders. Launched a home run early in his round, but that was all he could muster. Charlie Muniz waited until he was down to his last chance, tying it for the Mustangs, 1-1 after the first knockout round. That meant each team had to select a new player. It was Carson Garner for the Range Riders, unable to launch one out of here. Then C.J. Valdez got a hold of one. He, too, was down to his last chance. He crushed a ball out to left, and the Mustangs celebrate. 5-4 knockout-style victory. The Mustangs in nine innings, four runs on 9 hits, 3 errors, left 12 on base. But they improved to 16-4 on the year. Meanwhile, the Range Riders, 4 runs on 4 hits, 1 error. They left 7 on base as they drop to 13-8. As is the case in the knockout round, no winning pitcher, no losing pitcher, and no save. A game that took 3 hours and 13 minutes to complete in front of 2,622 fans, plus some dogs in attendance. It was our Shipton's Big R Bark in the Park night here tonight as well. Mustangs win it knockout style. We'll do it again tomorrow night. Cole Kalman, 2-0 with a 4 ERA. That's out of the pen, making his first start of the year tomorrow night against most likely Jared Engman of the Range Riders. 6:35 first pitch. Tune in at 6:15 for your Veritiv Mustangs pregame show right here on HTN and ESPN Billings. That'll do it for tonight's broadcast. Mustangs win it. I'd like to thank Jeremiah Anderson, our producer out at ESPN Billings, and everyone at our home team network studio for making this broadcast possible. 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Have a great rest of your night. Mustangs win it 5-4 knockout style here tonight. 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
6: Wow, Bill, he, you know, they didn't know about his update, but then at the same time said we're probably going to be without him.
7: Yeah.
6: So I caught that. I was like, well, that kind of tells you all that you need to know. So it sounds like the Golden Knights are going to have to force a Game 7 without William Karlsson, who's a big-time contributor for them. No doubt about that. TJ Oshie, ESPN NHL analyst, was on with SVP and talked about Carolina and what they really did and excelled on in Game 5.
8: I think they just never went back on their heels. We saw them get up in leads and almost sit back a little bit and just accept Vegas's pressure. When Carolina is coming at you and they are constantly on the forecheck, they're pesty out there. I mean, you feel like there's 10 guys on the ice. They didn't give Vegas that chance to get back into the game. I know they scored a goal late there, but Carolina was unbelievable all night with their pressure and with guys almost never stopping, just always continuing to turn, and they pressure, they turn out of it, they pressure again, and it's very overwhelming to play against.
9: And I don't expect Carolina to be on their heels again
6: in
9: this series, even if it goes 7. I don't expect that one at all, because there's such a great offensive team, and you know you learn in a series, and I think they learned that they have to be aggressive at all times.
6: I think Carolina scores even when the game's not going on.
9: Right.
6: Like, I think they might have just scored right now.
9: Right.
6: That's what they do. Can the Spurs, can they score like Carolina? Can they stay alive? That's coming up next here on Game Night on ESPN Radio on the all-new ESPN app.
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0: What does it feel like when you hit a ball that clean?
1: Yeah, I mean, there's no feeling like it in the world. You can't replicate it, and it's just it's a really special feeling when you get one like that.
2: Pete, that was part of a third inning where you guys put up a half dozen runs. What's it like in the batting order when you see the offense is starting to put things together, and you're coming to the box and keep it going?
1: You know, it's awesome. I mean, the boys put up a hell of a fight tonight. We did a great job of controlling the zone and getting our swings off and pretty much all counts. So that's a tough pitcher with Wu on the mound tonight, and just really happy the whole team was able to execute right there. Honestly, phenomenal job by the whole lineup and all the pitching staff as well.
3: And these teams will then face off again in a three-game series in Seattle next week. Cardinals-Mets, St. Louis arrived as winners of six in a row, hoping to get the sweep. Mets trying to avoid that and salvage at least one in this series. And they got off to a fast start, led 3-1 after one, then top of the second.
4: There's a long drive, deep right field. Jimmy Crooks has just hit a home run. That's a goner. A two-run shot for Crooks. His second big league home run. His first came last year in Cincinnati. And the Cardinals go back in front. Yes, indeed. It's that kind of day here in New York.
5: I don't know what's going on, but I love it.
3: Cardinals Radio Network. Mets tied it in the fifth, then in the seventh.
6: Two outs in the seventh. A 1-2. Ripped in the air to right field. Pretty deep. Walker back onto the track. At the wall. And it's gone. Juan Soto with a go-ahead home run in the bottom of the seventh has given the Mets a 5-4 lead.
3: 880 ESPN New York, and that from Soto was the difference. Mets win it 5-4. Bo Bichette collected his first home run at home since April. Cubs-Rockies. Chicago won this one 9-3. Twins-Tigers in Detroit. The Tigers rout the Twins 11-0. And Rangers-Royals in Kansas City. Kansas City scored twice in the fourth, but Texas found the insurance run in the sixth to win it 4-2. And the Marlins beat the Diamondbacks 2-0. We gear up for Omaha. Eight teams remain. More when SportsCenter All Night continues. It's ESPN Radio.
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0: phenomenal job by the whole lineup and all the pitching staff as well.
1: And these teams will then face off again in a three-game series in Seattle next week. Cardinals-Mets, St. Louis arrived as winners of six in a row, hoping to get the sweep. Mets trying to avoid that and salvage at least one in this series. And they got off to a fast start, led 3-1 after one, then top of the second.
2: There's a long drive, deep right field. Jimmy Crooks has just hit a home run. That's a goner. A two-run shot for Crooks. His second big league home run. His first came last year in Cincinnati. And the Cardinals go back in front. Yes, indeed. It's that kind of day here in New York.
3: I don't know what's going on, but I love it.
1: Cardinals Radio Network. Mets tied it in the fifth, then in the seventh.
4: Two outs in the seventh, a 1-2. Ripped in the air to right field, pretty deep. Walker back onto the track, at the wall, and it's gone! Juan Soto with a go-ahead home run in the bottom of the seventh has given the Mets a 5-4 lead.
1: 880 ESPN New York, and that from Soto was the difference. Mets win it 5-4. Bo Bichette collected his first home run at home since April. Cubs-Rockies. Chicago won this one 9-3. Twins-Tigers in Detroit. The Tigers rout the Twins 11-0. And Rangers-Royals in Kansas City. Kansas City scored twice in the fourth, but Texas found the insurance run in the sixth to win it 4-2. And the Marlins beat the Diamondbacks 2-0. We gear up for Omaha. Eight teams remain. More when SportsCenter All Night continues. 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

0: Crooks. His second big league home run. His first came last year in Cincinnati. And the Cardinals go back in front. Yes, indeed. It's that kind of day here in New York.
1: I don't know what's going on, but I love it.
2: 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Mets tied it in the fifth, then in the seventh.
3: Two outs in the seventh. A 1-2. Ripped in the air to right field. Pretty deep. Walker back onto the track. At the wall. And it's gone. Juan Soto with a go-ahead home run in the bottom of the seventh has given the Mets a 5-4 lead.
2: 880 ESPN New York, and that from Soto was the difference. Mets win it 5-4. Bo Bichette collected his first home run at home since April. Cubs Rockies, Chicago won this one 9-3. Twins Tigers in Detroit, the Tigers rout the Twins 11-0. And Rangers Royals in Kansas City. Kansas City scored twice in the fourth, but Texas found the insurance run in the sixth to win it 4-2. And the Marlins beat the Diamondbacks 2-0. We gear up for Omaha. Eight teams remain. More when SportsCenter All Night continues. It's ESPN Radio.
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1: 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This was SportsCenter is presented by Gusto. Chris Burnett with you here on ESPN Radio. The road to Omaha has been laid. Eight teams remain. It's nearly an all-SEC field. Alabama head coach Rob Vaughn on what makes the Crimson Tide so special this season.
2: I've told them this before. I've coached way more talented teams than we have right now. Like, I've had teams that have more talent across the board. What I haven't had is teams that have weathered storms better than this. We talk about toughness. Like, man, we lost the first game of the year at home to Washington State. We go open up SEC play and get swept at Kentucky. Like, this group has been through some hard times and there's some struggle. And, man, we've talked about it. Like, that's the mark of a man, man. Can you get yourself back up when you get knocked down? And this group has done that as good as any group I've ever been around. And so it would be a really special thing for, like I said, Alabama hadn't been here since 1999, to be able to get that win here, to be able to play good baseball here, is what we all set out to do.
1: Oklahoma-Bama, Saturday, first pitch, 3 p.m. Eastern on ESPN. Then it's Georgia facing Texas in Game 2. Dogs head coach Wes Johnson on his team finally getting back to Omaha.
3: This team just, you know, there's times, as you know, you get guys and they just don't want to leave the ball field. They want to practice that all the time. They want to play. They want to compete at everything. And that's this group. This group loves to compete. Wants to play. I mean, this is the team that I think could play a Major League Baseball schedule. These guys could play 162 games and be fine. The other big thing, I think, when you get into the postseason is we've been extremely fortunate to stay healthy this year. Last year, I really liked our club. We just, you know, we had a lot of injuries and this, that, and the other. We weren't able to perform late when it mattered. But this club stayed healthy.
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1: We start off on the diamond as the Mets are tied with the Cardinals and Juan Soto at the plate on 880 ESPN New York.
5: 2 outs in the 7th. A 1-2. Ripped in the air to right field, pretty deep. Walker back onto the track, at the wall, and it's gone! Juan Soto with a go-ahead home run in the bottom of the 7th has given the Mets a 5-4 lead.
0: Number 3.
1: Cubs taking on the Rockies, looking to get back above 500, and Seiya Suzuki made his mark. Cubs Radio Network.
6: Cubs trail by a run. Here's the pitch. Suzuki drives one in the air, deep left field. It's got a chance! Slam home run. Seiya Suzuki with a granny.
0: Number 2.
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7: Pete hits it high and deep. Left field. There it goes. Pete Alonso sends it deep into the Baltimore night. What a shot. It made it onto the walkway in left field. Pete Alonso just sent a baseball where it just never goes. 440 feet later, the Orioles are all over Brian Wu. 6-1 Baltimore.
0: Number 1.
1: And the Hurricanes take their first series lead in the Stanley Cup Final with a huge win in Game 5. Heard on 99.9 The Fan.
8: And this one is over. We don't get the official horn. Now we do. Carolina, 4-2 winners in Game 5. They take a 3-2 series lead. And we will talk to you in Sin City. I know they like gold out there, but a big piece of silver is waiting for Carolina.
1: Chris Burnett with you on SportsCenter All Night. Commissioner's Cup in the W. Sky Fever. This one in overtime.
9: Williams can't hit the reverse. Blood. Oh, spinning to the rim. A 30-piece for Caitlin Clark.
1: Fever get the win, 114-106. Caitlin Clark, third career game with 30 points and 10 assists, most in the league. Mercury Wings, Paige Beckers had a night.
10: Okay. How many charges do you think you took in your career?
11: Let's see.
10: Oh, hold that pop. Paige Beckers has got something to pay from distance.
1: Prime Video Wings closed this one out over the Mercury, 85-70. Elsewhere, Liberty 104, Dream 90. Aces, 105, Fire, 89 for the Aces. It's their fourth game, scoring 100-plus points, the most in the WNBA. Asia Wilson, 32 points, 5 rebounds, 4 assists, third game with 30-plus points this season. We'll take you back to the ice in Raleigh in a moment. SportsCenter All Night continues. It's ESPN Radio.
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11: 10 seconds, Kobe Bryant against Christie. Kobe Bryant on the move against Christie. In for the right, flips his shot up, no good. O'Neal lays it up, missed it. Ball tipped out to Aurea, straight on three. Good! The Lakers have won!
0: And we're just getting started. The NBA is on ESPN Radio. SportsCenter All Night. More still to come.
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1: 880 ESPN New York, and that from Soto was the difference. Mets win it 5-4. Bo Bichette collected his first home run at home since April. Cubs, Rockies, Chicago won this one 9-3. Twins, Tigers in Detroit. The Tigers rout the Twins 11-0. And Rangers, Royals in Kansas City. Kansas City scored twice in the fourth, but Texas found the insurance run in the sixth to win it 4-2. And the Marlins beat the Diamondbacks 2-0. We gear up for Omaha. 8 teams remain. More when SportsCenter All Night continues. It's ESPN Radio.
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0: semantics because they couldn't afford to get in the game.
1: No, exactly. You can't with a real fan thing. That's
2: true,
1: different.
2: But it's true.
0: Do you know how many diehard Knicks fans could not get in that building because they couldn't afford it? That's
3: no one is saying they're not fans because they couldn't afford a $600,000 ticket.
2: To me, they were at the game.
0: They're trying to get to the game.
2: In my mind, they were at the game.
3: But they're not in the building.
2: And you can't convince me different.
4: You guys would be horrendous defense attorneys. Your clients would go to jail.
3: We'd all be in prison.
4: Based upon,
0: Your Honor, you're going to penalize my client argument. Because he's not money bags?
2: No time.
4: No, it's like, oh, I wasn't there. You were outside. Okay, I guess I was there. Like, were you at the crime? Did you commit this crime? Were you in the house? No, I was outside. Well, you were there. Like, based upon your belief and your thinking. Based upon your thinking.
1: In other words,
4: if God forbid, I was there.
1: If God forbid there was a crime in a home and... Ma'am, sir, whatever, were you there? No, I was outside. Based on your logic, you were there. You were in the house.
3: How could you?
1: You're guilty. You're going to jail.
0: Jail?
2: Jail.
0: Yeah, trying to put us in the
2: I wasn't built for jail.
0: Look at me. Do you I'm built for jail?
2: Guns out. Gun show.
0: Yeah, the guys told me I looked jacked today.
2: You got the guns out.
3: Jack, complimentary.
2: You got the guns out.
0: Jacked.
1: We're not sportsmen like
0: Olivia Benson would back us up.
2: No doubt.
0: Marishka would have our back.
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6: At 14, young Tom Morris competed in his first Open Championship. At 16, he won his first tournament. The following year, young Tom won the biggest golf event in the world, the Open Championship. At 17, he was the youngest winner, a record that still stands. Tom would also win the Open the next 3 years, 4 titles in a row, all before the age of 21. Sadly, the young champion died at 24. Tom and his father were playing in a tournament when they got word that his pregnant wife was not doing well. By the time they got home, both his wife and baby were dead. Just 4 months later, young Tom also died. Doctors said it was from a broken heart. This is Rocky Erickson.
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0: edit? Are there edits allowed?
1: We better do it now because he's coming
0: at
1: up.
0: At the game, or Cece, should we propose at the Garden is the way the question should end?
1: No.
2: At the game.
1: I will not, approve that. Okay. If I have a vote.
0: Thought I would throw it out there.
1: Chris Carlin. We shot really high for this judge. We have Chris Carlin.
2: Disrespect Cat Daddy?
1: Oh, you're damn right I'm going to, because I love him. 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
15: Brunson pulls a quick three off the front rim. No, tip it good for the lead with 1.2 seconds to go. OG Anunoby flying out of nowhere.
16: I don't know if there's a play bigger than any other play in the history of Knicks basketball. He took on the challenge and he went and won the game for us.
17: He's been amazing, you know, since he's got here, and he's a winning player and he made a winning play.
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0: 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January 11th, 1990. It was the 11th race of the day at Delta Downs in Louisiana. It was also a strange scene. The track was covered by a thick fog. It made it impossible for the spectators to see the horses. Taking advantage of this unique situation, jockey Sylvester Carmucci came up with an idea. When the other horses took off, Sylvester, riding a 23-to-1 long shot, held his horse back. Instead of going forward, he went in the opposite direction toward the finish line. When he heard the sound of the first horses approaching, he sent his horse off, stunning everyone with a 24-length victory. Well, it didn't take long for track officials to figure out what took place. The jockey served 6 months in jail and was kicked out of the sport for 10 years.
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8: Period.
9: Yeah, I don't understand it.
8: Like, here's the thing. The Spurs have held a double-digit lead in the 7 games that they've played the Knicks.
10: Mm-hmm.
8: They've only won one.
10: Indeed.
8: Like, what? What am I missing? They've held a double-digit lead in 7 of the 8 games that they've played against the Knicks. They've only won one.
9: Crazy. All right, Smalls, this first one's for you on Sportsmanlike Moments. These are the kind of stories that I know you specifically love, okay, right? So, at NYC Water tweeted out, as the Knicks rallied with a game-winning 2-pointer, NYers, New Yorkers, held their number one. As the final whistle and for the next 7 minutes, New York City saw a water use spike equal to 3,668,697 flushes. As the Knicks surge, we fought the urge because we knew the team was on the verge of history. No one likes this kind of stuff more than you, Smalls.
10: Is that a stat that we need?
9: I have to tell you, kudos to Ben and TV because he found this. It wasn't even me that found it. But I give him credit.
10: I appreciate Ben's contributions here. I'm just saying, in general, is that a stat anyone is looking for?
8: No.
9: The answer is yes, and I'm going to tell you why. Everyone's trying to jump in on the Knicks.
10: But if you don't work for the water department, is any neutral person like, I wonder how many flushes?
8: Well, why is the New York City Water Department trying to get in and ride the wave with the New York Knicks?
9: Because everyone is. You guys, see, this is interesting.
8: We didn't need it. We didn't need that piece of information.
10: Oh, I'm good on that.

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2: 57 ties the record high at the airport today, 56 tomorrow, and both could be challenged. I'm Ed McIntosh from Q2, looking for highs to move up into the mid-50s. 50s today as clouds decrease into the afternoon. Overnight temperatures stay mainly in the 30s. Another well above average day tomorrow with a high again moving back into the mid-50s. 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
8: It's a game of runs. 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We've come back before. We're battle tested. We're mentally, we're tough. We're a resilient group, so we just stay with it.
9: You gotta have a little luck in life. 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And that was probably the biggest message.
10: Knicks are not lucky. They're darn good. It's ESPN Radio, the ESPN app, SiriusXM, Channel 80. Mark Zeno, David Dennis Jr. with you. We're going to get the quick hitters coming up here in just a moment. But we've been consternating all morning long about the definition of being at the game. Thanks to our good friends over on Sportsmanlike, Chris Canty, Michelle Smallman said, if you were outside Madison Square Garden, you were at the game. Me and Evan Cohen, no. David Dennis Jr., yes, you were at the game. You've extended it to beyond Madison Square Garden. If you were in a borough, if you hopped on a train, if you got an MTA card, you believe you were at the game.
11: Yes. If you have laid your hands on a greasy chopped cheese in the last 2 weeks, you were at the game.
10: If you bought street meat outside. Yeah, if you got a hot pretzel outside the garden, you were at the game.
11: You were at the game. There you go.
10: 888-SAY-ESPN. Orlando's in St. Louis. Orlando, good morning. You're on ESPN Radio.
12: Good morning. How y'all doing this morning?
10: Good. What do you got?
12: Man, listen. You know who you're talking

0: to. If they said they was at the game and them tickets was that expensive,
1: there you go.
0: Let them live their lives.
1: There you go.
0: Let them have that. This is a, you know, I'm only 40. So, if the, you know, if they'd be a Knicks fan all their life and say, man, I was at the game and whoop-de-woo, let them have it, man. That's all I got to say. That's all I wanted to say.
2: Yeah, you know, listen, they were all at the game, and I rode a unicorn to work this morning.
1: Well, that's just absurd.
2: Okay, so is the notion that you believe you were at the game if you weren't inside the building.
1: That's just absurd. Now you're being ridiculous.
2: More ridiculous than not having faith in the Knicks after being down 2-1 to the Atlanta Hawks?
1: Yeah, like you, yeah, you wouldn't even... See, this is why you're not understanding the vibes. Because you bounced on... You ditched the team.
2: I didn't
1: in the midst
2: them.
1: Of
2: that's
1: this.
2: That's a mischaracterization. I said they were untrustworthy. I didn't ditch them.
1: You see, you don't trust the team. Therefore, you lost the vibes that the other Knicks fans are feeling by being in Queens...
2: Right.
1: Enjoying themselves by being in the boogie down Bronx.
2: What you're saying
1: out there at the game
2: is I live in reality and everybody else lives in fantasy land. Okay.
1: Mm, okay. All right. Devin. Devin, you there? You there, Devin?
3: I'm here. Yes.
1: Okay. Just can you got anything for me?
3: Oh, yeah. Sure.
1: Good.
3: Go ahead.
1: Yeah, thank you.
3: Yep.
1: Yeah.
2: This team is not trustworthy.
1: Oh.
2: It's unbelievable to watch the same mistakes happen over and over and over and over again. You cannot put any faith in this franchise to get out of their own way. It doesn't matter who the coach is. It doesn't matter who the star is. This has been a repetitive thing for the better part of four decades now. And until I see otherwise, there's no reason for me to believe that a night like tonight isn't emblematic of why this team can't get to the NBA Finals and won't win the NBA Finals.
1: Quick question. Devin, I'm going to ask Devin because Zeno is untrustworthy here. How close to that do you think Zeno was acting at halftime of Game 4?
3: Ooh, that's a great question.
1: Do you think these same words were tumbling out of Zeno's mouth halftime of Game 4?
3: I think they were bubbling up to the surface
1: I think if there were people around him... Zeno, where were you watching? Where were you watching Game 4?
2: I was on the couch with my girlfriend. We were watching it together.
1: Get your girlfriend on the call. Tell her call in. Say ESPN.
2: I will.
1: And I guarantee. I want to know if Zeno was making these same comments at halftime of Game 4.
2: You want to know
1: what? That's what we're going to find out.
2: What repetitive comment I made?
1: Can you say it on the air?
2: Yes, I can.
1: Okay.
2: I was like, this is unbelievable. They can't miss. This Spurs team did. I was literally apoplectic at how many shots were going in. I mean, every prayer that they chucked up seemed to find its way to the hoop. And I did my... I have a ritual now.
1: Mm-hmm.
2: Okay, I have a ritual. Whether I bet on a game or I'm watching a game, it's not going my way. I turn it off for a minute.
1: Oh.
2: So I shut it off at halftime. And she said, you're not putting the game back on? I said, no, I don't need to watch this at this point. It's only going to raise my stress level and everything else. And then I do this thing where I just periodically start to check the score on my phone and see where we are. And then I have to find the right time to enter back in, right?
1: Mm-hmm, mm-hmm.
2: So this is what I did. I looked at, after halftime, I'm like, oh, God, 27. I'm like, this is miserable. Like, this isn't. So then
1: so
2: I
1: you turned it off before halftime.
2: I turned it off at halftime.
1: At halftime.
2: At halftime.
3: Okay. So, Zeno, it was all of your comments on the game were about how the Spurs weren't missing. There was nothing about what the Knicks were
1: doing. No word about the Knicks.
2: It was that. And, well, I had a few choice words for the officials who.
3: Okay. Official. Okay. Nothing about the Knicks.
1: Nothing
3: about
1: Carl Anthony Towns, bad fouls.
2: Honestly, it did not. I did not. You know what I was more thinking at halftime? I'm like, now I got to prepare myself for the stress of a best of three here and how they blew. And all of a sudden, see. If they
1: didn't have faith they were going to come back. Didn't think they were going to come back.
2: I honestly will not lie to you. I did not think that was going to happen, which has made it all the more amazing.
1: You know, the people at the game believed that the Knicks were going to come back.
2: Yeah, well, they were inside the building. They had that feeling. Nobody outside the building had that feeling. They were with me.
1: People at the game, in Staten, Harlem, all those over by the Apollo Theater.
2: People stuck in traffic on the FDR Drive. They were feeling it.
1: They were there. They never doubted. They never swayed. I think your vibes are just not in tune with the people at the games.
2: No, full disclosure, okay? I got the notification they were down by 15 to start the fourth quarter. And because the mojo was going our way, I didn't want to do it. I turned it back on when it was 12 points and 7.5 minutes left, and I watched the final rest of the game.
1: Skipped out on most of the comeback.
2: I did. But I didn't want to, because here's the thing. I tell you, when I put it back on, if they would have given up two straight buckets, I would have shut it off again and said, I'm the jinx. I'm the mush.
1: You know
2: I'm the reason
1: me?
2: Why they're not winning.
1: You know what that tells me?
2: What's that?
1: You weren't at the game.
2: I was not at the game. I have no problems about saying it.
1: There you go.
2: But And I'm not going to be at Game 5, but nonetheless, I'm excited. All right, Texas Tech is supporting their quarterback, Brandon Sorsby, in a story that gets crazier by the day. We'll break it down next. It's ESPN Radio and the ESPN app.
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1: 57 ties the record high at the airport today, 56 tomorrow, and both could be challenged. I'm Ed McIntosh from Q2, looking for highs to move up into the mid-50s today as clouds decrease into the afternoon. Overnight temperatures stay mainly in the 30s. Another well above average day tomorrow, with a high again moving back into the mid-50s. 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
3: Who you got?
2: Make a decision.
4: Say it! Say it!
5: All right. I'll say it.
3: Who you got?
0: All right. Well, let's welcome in Bubba, our man, to take us home tonight.
6: All right, let's do it. 89 years ago last week, Morgan Freeman, born in Memphis, Tennessee. Who you got is your favorite Morgan Freeman movie? We'll start with you, Zeno.
0: Wow. I mean, Shawshank's got to be up there, right? Shawshank's got to be.
1: That's everybody's one. Yeah.
6: That's a lot of people's favorite movie in general.
7: Driving Miss Daisy? Anybody?
1: You like Driving Miss Daisy, Devin?
7: Yeah.
0: Can I give an underrated nod to Morgan Freeman and Liar Liar? With Bruce Almighty with Jim Carrey?
1: Okay, yeah. Yeah, good call. Played God.
0: He played God. I mean, he is, right? You know, yeah. He's got the voice for it.
6: I'm going to go 7.
0: Ah, yes. Okay. Good call.
1: 7's a good one. What about, Glory is a classic.
0: Yep.
1: Dark Knight. He's in the Batman movies. He's not the star, but he's in the Batman movies. But I think Shawshank is the one everybody's going to go to.
0: Yeah, I would say Shawshank.
6: All right, last week was National Start Over Day. If you had a start a new life for whatever reason, where are you going? We'll start with you, David.
1: Like, where would we go live? Let's see. I would go...
6: Correct.
1: Man, that's a good question. I'd go to Kenya. It's a wonderful place. That's all I got.
0: I mean, I'm so glad you said you clarified with what we were starting over with, because my head was spinning.
1: Yeah,
0: about all the mistakes I've made that I'd like to start over. You know,
1: a lot of places we could have gone with that.
0: I tell you what, I would either pick like Florida or Arizona. I want to retire to Florida or Arizona. I think retiring in Arizona sounds glorious.
1: Okay, all right. Where in Florida? What are we talking about? Are we
0: just Sarasota, Bradenton area?
1: You're going to go like, oh, okay, I was going to say go to Miami and just be...
0: No, I want more chill, more relaxed, man.
1: Okay, all right.
0: You know, okay. Close enough to shoot up to Tampa Bay for a Rays game if I want to go catch some baseball.
1: Okay.
0: You know?
1: Yeah.
0: Watching
1: the Rays in your retirement, that sounds...
0: Yeah.
1: That's a good way to spend those days.
0: What's next, Bubba?
6: You're not retiring, you're starting over. Let's be clear.
0: Exactly, here, yeah. But.
6: 39 years ago yesterday, Predator premiered in theaters. Who you got as your favorite Arnold movie, Zeno?
1: Oh, okay. Whew. All right.
0: Can I say Kindergarten Cop?
1: Okay. All right. Yeah.
6: That's everyone's favorite.
1: Terminator 2. Terminator 2 Judgment Day. Classic Arnold. Great movie. Also, underrated in the Arnold collection of great movies, True Lies.
6: Oh, yep, classic.
1: True Lies, absolute classic.
7: How about Twins with... Yep, go ahead. You were about to say it.
0: Twins with Danny DeVito.
7: Yeah, that's a classic. Okay. Twins with Danny DeVito is great.
6: I'm gonna throw out Jingle All the Way. That's where I'll go.
0: There you go.
6: All right, last one under a minute here. 24 years ago yesterday, American Idol made its debut. Wow, 24 years. Who you got as your go-to karaoke song, David?
1: Fire and Desire, Rick James, Tina Marie. It's a little long, but we're going to go for it.
0: I despise karaoke
7: Of course you do.
1: That tracks. That very much tracks.
0: Personal level, but if I have to, I'm kind of going with anything. Billy Joel sings from an Italian restaurant.
6: Oh, there you go.
7: Macy Gray, I Try.
0: Really?
7: What? That song builds up perfectly.
0: Whoa! Yeah.
7: Didn't see that one coming, did you? A little Macy Gray.
1: We need video.
7: There is video. Bubba. I can get to
1: it. We gotta get some video here.
0: Wow. Man, oh man, Macy Gray. Nowhere. Rich Eisen show up next.
7: Try to walk away and I stumble.
0: I'm stunned right now by everything.
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0: I might tell these stories on future. This was SportsCenter SAG Leaves, which is what Dan Patrick nicknamed Steve Levy. So we used to go to Coaches, which was the name of the place in Hartford, named after the great, I think it was actually owned by Jim Calhoun.
1: Oh, nice.
0: Yeah, that's why they called it Coaches. Duh. So, and Steve was the only one who would be able to let us stay, that they let stay after things closed down. That's the pull that he had.
2: So everyone else kicked out.
0: Everyone else get out of here. But if you're with Steve, you get to stay.
2: A little bit longer.
1: Party is the after.
0: Yeah. So it tracks that Steve was getting free food, but it was really Mike Greenberg.
2: That's pretty awesome.
0: Great stuff there. And you know, there's some really good stuff that Mike Hoskins found from the archives, because Greeny tells a story about the Mike and Mike years with him and Mike Golic right here on ESPN Radio, a fabulously successful program that put Mike and Mike in the Radio Broadcasting Hall of Fame. They're in there. They were doing a show from Cleveland, Progressive Field, I guess, whatever, or Jacobs Field, whatever it was called at the time. And his flight was delayed. So Mike Tirico, who was in town, agreed, I'll just do it for you until you get there. He was calling the game that night. That's what it was.
1: Wow.
0: And he's just like, yeah, I'll just sit in until you get here. And the story he tells about listening to how good Tirico was and telling the guy driving to drive fast. it's really well done.
1: I'm about to get replaced.
0: It's a conversation about what sports TV has become. He arrived 6 months after I did and went straight to ESPN News while I was fortunate enough to go straight to the SportsCenter desk.
1: Did news exist when you started?
0: It did not.
1: Right.
0: Chris McKendry and I were the last hires before ESPN News started. We have this whole conversation.
1: Yeah.
0: You know, and that's out there on Disney Plus, the ESPN app, our YouTube channel, presented by Gusto, our terrific sponsors of This Was SportsCenter. And so it's a lot of good nuggets with Mike Greenberg. So I got up today, and then after I was giving my thoughts on the Knicks, and I heard the producer basically telling me to rap through the Zoom. I'm like, why is this person saying five?
1: You're like, I got up,
0: oh,
1: bro.
0: Oh, I see what you're saying, 5 seconds. But of course, you know, I kept talking.
2: Well, you saw, did you see who came out right after you?
0: That's why they were rapping.
2: They were trying to get you, yeah.
0: Because Irvin Magic Johnson.
1: Oh, yeah. Him. Oh, that guy.
2: He walked out immediately.
1: What has he ever done?
0: A lot.
1: Yeah, I guess so.
0: A lot. So he got up too.
1: He's in New York, so
0: that's correct.
1: He didn't get up that early.
3: He didn't get up as early.
1: Yeah.
0: This was SportsCenter. Check it out, please. Dan Patrick, the first episode. We're still getting feedback from that, as well as Chris Berman, Mike Greenberg today. Linda Cohn next week. And that is, as I mention every single time, a giggle fest. The only human who've done SportsCenter over 5,000 times. So, of course, she's got to be in season one of This Was SportsCenter. Tom Pelissero going to join us. Tom.
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0: Yankee Stadium turf of the old Yankee Stadium where I grew up as a kid watching the Yankees. And I just saw Jeter rounding third, pumping his fist. And I looked up and I saw 56,000 fans going absolutely crazy. I will never forget this moment as long as I live, professionally, personally. And that cross-section of that moment makes it number three on this list. Number two is what we saw Wednesday night. The OG Anunoby putback, a.k.a. the Woo game for everybody out there. Because also, I mean, Wu-Tang Clan from Staten Island, like yours truly.
1: Shaolin.
0: So this moment, again, I can't believe it happened. I still don't believe it happened. And I understand, again, that the Knicks have to finish this thing off, right?
1: Have to.
0: In the same way, the Buckner play for your Mets was not the end of the World Series. They still had to finish it off. There still had to be a Game 7 after a rain delay, I might add. In the gold medal victory over the Soviets. I'm just going on and on and on about these great moments that everybody in the years after think that ended things. Knicks need to finish it off. Number one, this is what finished off the 1977 World Series and sealed me as a Yankee fan for the rest of my life. Reggie Jackson's three home run game. I was an 8-year-old kid. I will never forget this. I will never forget Howard Cosell at the mic. You know, I can't, I will never forget that. Because again, Howard Cosell and Marv Albert are why I fell in love with sports broadcasting and why I do what I do today. And Reggie Jackson is why I'm a Yankee fan today. And this is my greatest sports moment in memory. Go ahead and hit the button.
2: Oh, all right, we'll get one more.
0: And I'll do this too. Again, this is what sealed me as a Knick fan. Again, I grew up loving the Knicks in the 70s. But when Bernard King went back-to-back 50-point games in 1984 in the state of Texas, this is when I'm like, okay, things can be particularly special for the New York Knicks. And the first guy that the ABC broadcast showed after the game ended, the first former Knick that the ABC broadcast popped on was Bernard King. Hmm. And that was a special moment for me. I love Bernard King. Jalen Brunson's getting up there, man. Jalen Brunson is more 30-point games in last year's playoffs, 10. That set the record for most in a single postseason for the Knicks. He now has 8, as many as Bernard King's previous record was. Oof. So Brunson is in the Bernard King realm in terms of what he's doing on the court and in terms of what he's doing for fans like me. That's my top five, brought to you by Hyundai. 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Speaking of that, the former U.S. men's national team coach, Greg Berhalter, stopping by before tonight's World Cup debut of the current iteration involving his son of the U.S. men's national team.
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5: Les Snead, GM, Sean McVay, head coach, like Dan Gilbert and Sullivan. 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
5: For Montana News on the Northern News Network, I'm Cody Ross. A Montana company has been awarded billions of dollars in federal border wall contracts. According to a High Country News analyst, Bozeman-based Bernard Construction Company has secured over $5.6 billion since President Donald Trump returned to office, bringing their total border wall awards to more than $7 billion. The company's chairman has donated millions to Republican causes, drawing scrutiny and a federal lawsuit from a competing competitor over the bidding process. Billings Logan International Airport held a groundbreaking ceremony today for a terminal ticket counter upgrade project. Paul Kara is the Assistant Aviation Director at the airport.
6: 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It will streamline check-in and baggage screening. It will increase opportunities for expansion of existing air service providers, and it will create new opportunities for new entrants to come to Billings Airport and provide service.
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5: The Missoula Economic Partnership warns that soaring housing costs are threatening Western Montana's economy, making it difficult for local manufacturers to retain workers. At the annual State of Missoula presentation, officials noted that while local wages have grown 3% above inflation, housing prices remain stuck at three-year highs. However, relief may be on the way with hundreds of new market rate and income restricted housing units slated for construction. BLM crews and Montana Conservation Corps volunteers have wrapped up a restoration project along Dilworth Creek in Carbon County. The work targeted damage from the 2021 Robertson Draw wildfire. Crews planted about 300 native cuttings across 13 acres to stabilize stream banks and improve habitat. Officials say the project will help reduce erosion, improve water quality, and restore the riparian ecosystem over time. I'm Cody Ross, Northern News Network.

0: Scientists say humans make about 35,000 decisions every day. 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

0: I think he has to. Victor Wembanyama has to be the main attraction. This is a guy that had 16 points at halftime, only finished the game with 24 points. He missed three or four easy shots around the basket that I thought he should have made in that game four as well. So I'm going with the over from Victor Wembanyama. He has to be a man's child, an alien, a monster to stave off, shout out to Shannon Penn, elimination.
1: All right, moving on to Carl Anthony Towns. His number in terms of assists is over under 3.5, Harry. He said it twice in this series, and the other two times he hasn't. What do you like with Cat and assists?
0: I'm going to go over as well. Cat's going to be on the floor a lot more. What stopped him in game four, he got an early foul trouble. When you have two fouls within the first 3 minutes of the ball game, you're going to have to sit down for a very, very long time. But I expect Cat to have over 3.5 assists and the New York Knicks to be better than they were in the first half, in the first half in game five.
2: What he said, let's move on.
1: All right, De'Aaron Fox, now a lot of talking points around him after what he did in game four, or didn't do. The number at 6.5 assists for him, Freddie. Do you think he can make his impact felt in game five?
2: He'll get the five. I don't think he gets a 6 or 6.5. He's going to have to score a little bit more and make some shots, especially on the outside. But I think he gets a 5 assists, HD. I don't think he goes beyond that.
0: Yeah, I'm going under as well. We also have to be careful with this situation because De'Aaron Fox did not have a good game four. He might be trying to prove that he can put that ball in the basket versus finding his guys on the perimeter. So I'm going under.
1: All right, Jordan Staal, Harry, what do you think? Will he score a goal in game number six with a chance to close things out in Vegas?
0: Does a bear you know what in the woods? He scored a goal in every single game so far in all five of the Stanley Cup final games. So, yes, he scores a goal in game six. Not only does he score a goal in game six, the Hurricanes win, and he wins the Conn Smythe Award as well, too.
2: The Hurricanes may win, but he's going to draw so much attention that they're going to keep him quiet. That allows somebody else to get freedom to get to the front of the net and make some plays. So I'm going to say a no, but maybe a potential yes to a Carolina win anyway.
1: On DraftKings Sportsbook, that's plus 330. And then Christian Pulisic tonight for America against Paraguay. Will he score a goal, Freddie? That's plus 250.
2: Yes, he will.
0: USA, USA, yes.
2: Great stuff by E-Dog, Eric Hammond. Part of our Four Horsemen Love Friday edition. He's Harry Douglas. I'm Freddie Coleman, known as Freddie and Harry. We mentioned Jalen Brunson getting ready for that game five. He'll talk about the emotion and the word drain involving game four. That's next on ESPN Radio, the ESPN app, and ESPN Plus.
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16: And this one is over. We don't get the official horn. Now we do. Carolina, 4-2 winners.
2: The Carolina Hurricanes, let it be known, they are no one to mess with, and the Vegas Golden Knights found out in the worst way. Carolina has dominated the Vegas Golden Knights in Game 4 in Las Vegas and in Game 5 at home. Barbecue hockey right now is beating casino hockey at their own game on the power play, defense, toughness, goaltending, etc. But I'll give John Tortorella, the Vegas Golden Knights head coach, a lot of credit. He said after Game 5, he's not bringing any clothes home because he plans on being back for Game 7. We're going to see about that, because if that's going to happen, they need their stars to show up, and they better stop that power play. If they don't, that Hurricane season is going to be a championship cup season for the Carolina Hurricanes, which means that Rod Brindamore will win one as a coach and as a player. For the ESPN Radio Sports Beat, I'm Freddie Coleman of ESPN Radio's Freddie and Harry.

0: So it's amazing how the narrative changed involving Jalen Brunson taking 25 shots in game 3 and they lose, and taking 25 shots in game 4 and they win as he spearheaded that comeback. People calling him selfish, and you know who I'm talking about. After game 3, nobody was saying that after he led that comeback, being down 29 points in the third quarter of game 4 and putting his Knicks team up 3-1 in the NBA Finals. Check out what he had to say about being that winning kind of player that has followed him no matter where he's been, and how do you make sure that game 4 does not spill over and affect you in a bad way in game 5?
1: I think the one thing that stays constant within all that is just I've always told myself, and always been taught by my parents, never be afraid to fail. You put yourself in those positions when you're in the summertime, when you're envisioning what's going on in the court, when you're by yourself in the court, when you're putting yourself in those positions to get better in the summertime. And when those opportunities come about, you know, you're not afraid of the moment, because you worked hard enough to where if you do fail, you're going to learn anyway. You put the confidence you have in everything you do when the lights are on, because of everything you've done when no one's watching. And so that's the mindset my parents instilled in me, and I think I've, every step of the way from high school to college, every coach that I've had has helped made it better, but it really starts with them, and I'm very appreciative of them. I think whenever you win or lose a game that night, you're going to think about it. Think about the things that you've done well or what you did wrong, and I've always told myself that when you wake up the next day, it's time to turn the page. And so yes, we won, but we still have a lot of work to do. We still have a lot to learn. We did not play our best basketball, so we still have a lot to revisit to make sure that we don't really put ourselves in that position again. But honestly, we still have to continue to have the belief that we've had, and it's really important from that aspect.
2: Wow. Music to my ears, Freddie. I literally said yesterday, for the San Antonio Spurs and for De'Aaron Fox and guys like that, you have to visualize certain things happening before they actually happen. And that's exactly what we just heard from Jalen Brunson. So it's not a surprise to me that he can be Captain Clutch, mm-hmm. or he can score 15 points in the second quarter, 8 points in the third, and 9 points in the fourth quarter. Or when they're down 4 points and he cuts the lead to 1 and he's stepping into a 3-pointer over a player that's 7-4, 7-5. See, all these things he visualized before it actually happened. And that's exactly how you have to be. That's why he's cool, calm, and collected. After one of the games, I can't remember which game it was in the NBA Finals, he said, you know, you trust the work. Things might not always go right early in the ball game, but at some point they're going to come around and come back to you when you trust the process and trust the work that you've put in throughout your entire career, but especially this entire season in the offseason. You go back to the videos of him and his father when he was young and he was a kid out there in the hot sun on that asphalt playing basketball and working moves that was going to one day possibly win him an NBA championship. No, you're not going to waver. You're not going to be over emotional. You're going to remain cool, calm, and collected at all times. And that's exactly what we're seeing from Jalen Brunson, the best player for the New York Knicks. Since he arrived in New York, he has been a breath of fresh air, because you talk about this organization mm-hmm. taking a right turn, not a left one, but a right turn in the right direction. And from where this organization was to where they are now, a lot of that credit you have to give to Jalen Brunson being at the forefront of everything that they have done over these years, and especially this season.
0: He never loses focus. And you know why he doesn't lose focus? Because he knows he has plenty of naysayers out there that still don't believe he can do it. They tried him in Villanova. They tried him coming off the bench in Dallas, and they did it the minute he got to the New York Knicks. And believe me, this story has been well told about, I'll raise my hand and say, man, that was a lot of money to pay a guy that was a backup point guard, the Dallas Mavericks. Of course, I'm happy to be wrong, ecstatic to be wrong. But I love when people say, we saw this coming. Jalen Brunson didn't see this coming. He knew he was going to put in the work. He knew he was going to be the best that he could possibly be. But no one saw superstar when the Knicks decided to extend that money to Jalen Brunson. And when they realized what they had, they said, we have to build around him. Well, he's 6'2". They didn't give a bleep. They said, we're going to build around this guy because winning seems to follow him wherever he goes. 2 national championships at Villanova. At times, when he was on the court with or without Luka Doncic for the Dallas Mavericks, he would literally take over games for the Dallas Mavericks. People wondered if it was going to be sustainable. We've seen it become sustainable involving Jalen Brunson. His focus has never wavered about what can I do to be a winning basketball player for my team. And the ability to play off 2 feet and make tough shots and not be afraid of the moment, but also deferring that when things are going well, it's about what our teammates did. If things aren't going well, I have to be better for my teammates. His focus in terms of winning and getting to that goal, HD, has never wavered. So it's no shock. It's really no secret that winning has followed him. But nobody saw it to that level that we saw at Villanova, being a two-time national champion and one game away from being an NBA champion with a franchise that has not won it in a long, long time.
2: I love that you use the word focus because it's important. And if you're listening right now on Freddie and Harry on ESPN Radio, the ESPN app, or Sirius XM Channel 80, or your smart speaker, or if you're watching us on ESPN Plus,
0: attaboy.
2: If you have a child, focus is very, very important, right? And if they have dreams and aspirations of becoming whatever, whether it's from a job title, playing a professional sport, being successful in life, focus and discipline has to be at the top of their list. But let me also remind you, parents, it's kind of hard, in my opinion, to sit here and ask kids to do something that they don't see you do. So I need y'all to make sure that you can focus and you have discipline, because kids, for the most part, they do what they see. And the reason why I'm bringing that up, Freddie, Jalen Brunson had the right examples.
0: Mm-hmm.
2: He had his mother and his father. Now, I get right. it. Everyone doesn't have both parents in their life.
0: Sure.
2: But when you have an example of what it looks like to have discipline mm-hmm. and to focus, nine times out of 10, this is the outcome, in my opinion.
0: Yeah, well, I saw that from your Instagram post of you and your son, Princey. When he is throwing the ball downstairs in your basement, then doing the push-ups, being focused and very disciplined. I got that from my mom and dad. Now, my mom could not stand watching me play football. That was too rough for her to see her baby out there, either being the hitter or the hitty. That was too much for Maddie Coleman. But she allowed my focus to be there, along with my dad, to say, yeah, focus on the fundamentals, focus on the little things, and you keep having that as second nature. Those things are going to work out in your favor. That allowed me to play college football when I think I was going to be able to do that for Mansfield University and having a chance to be in the starting lineup. I see the same things, what I saw from Jalen Brunson, all the film we see with his dad. I see the same things with Princey, with you, what you're able to do with him, your son. And I saw the same thing growing up like that with my mom and dad. Those little things matter, and your focus always matter. If you don't allow your focus to waver, it'll blow your mind what you'll be able to accomplish. I don't care if you're a youngin' or an old head, male or female. You focus on the little things and keep that focus central, you'll be amazed how far you can go where there is no ceiling to what you want to accomplish.
2: Listen, I know it's Love Friday, but me and Freddie Coleman, we're giving all our listeners and our watchers a lot of love when it comes to being a parent, because I just, in a world where we see so much disarray, Freddie Coleman, and Absolutely. So much, you know, disconnect, we got to start back in our homes making sure that things are connected in the right direction. So our youth and these young kings and queens, they can move in the right direction as well, too.
0: No doubt about that. He is Harry Douglas. Hit him on the socials at HDouglas83. I'm Freddie Coleman. You can do the same at Coleman ESPN. It's Love Friday, Freddie and Harry, presented by Progressive Insurance on ESPN Radio, the ESPN app, SiriusXM Channel 80, as well as ESPN Plus. Is Jalen Brunson one of the players we have our eyes on for Game 5 tomorrow night in San Antonio? We'll tell you who we got our eyes on after Harry does make sure that you get this word from 5-Hour Energy, baby.
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9: For Montana News on the Northern News Network, I'm Cody Ross. A Montana company has been awarded billions of dollars in federal border wall contracts. According to a High Country News analyst, Bozeman-based Bernard Construction Company has secured over $5.6 billion since President Donald Trump returned to office, bringing their total border wall awards to more than $7 billion. The company's chairman has donated millions to Republican causes, drawing scrutiny and a federal lawsuit from a competing competitor over the bidding process. Billings Logan International Airport held a groundbreaking ceremony today for a terminal ticket counter upgrade project. Paul Kara is the Assistant Aviation Director at the airport.
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9: The Missoula Economic Partnership warns that soaring housing costs are threatening Western Montana's economy, making it difficult for local manufacturers to retain workers. At the annual State of Missoula presentation, officials noted that while local wages have grown 3% above inflation, housing prices remain stuck at three-year highs. However, relief may be on the way with hundreds of new market rate and income-restricted housing units slated for construction. BLM crews and Montana Conservation Corps volunteers have wrapped up a restoration project along Dilworth Creek in Carbon County. The work targeted damage from the 2021 Robertson Draw wildfire. Crews planted about 300 native cuttings across 13 acres to stabilize stream banks and improve habitat. Officials say the project will help reduce erosion, improve water quality, and restore the riparian ecosystem over time. I'm Cody Ross, Northern News Network.
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21: Our best chance of rain possibly for the rest of the week will be tonight. I'm Ed McIntosh from Q2. Area rain showers, a chance of a thunderstorm throughout the overnight hours. Then tomorrow we start off close to 50, turning into a partly to mostly cloudy day with a high in the mid-60s. Sunny, low 70s Sunday. 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
22: Bring you together. 2 days later, do you have a better sense of whether or not the group actually thinks they can pull this off?
23: Yeah, absolutely. Yeah, everybody knows we're going to do it. But I don't know if I agree with you. I feel like we need to isolate that one game and take it one game at a time. I think it'd be a mistake to waste our energy on different, on multiple games. It's one game at a time.
0: Plenty of people ate you a run with that word, everybody. In terms of everybody believes we can do it. Whether he thinks it's in the locker room or people outside the locker room, people are going to run with that word and that term. Everybody believes. Everybody thinks we're going to do it. Is Victor Wembanyama, when we start with the San Antonio Spurs, is he the player you have your eyes on the most for that basketball team?
2: Yes, it is. But I want to say this first, Freddie. If you get misconstrued with Victor Wembanyama said, that means you want it to be that way. Clearly, he's talking about everyone in his locker room said that. If that's hard for you to comprehend, then probably sad on your end, but that's exactly what he meant. And I love how he broke it down, because originally, that's our first time hearing that sound. We didn't hear it. And I thought it was just focusing on being able to, big picture-wise, come back from being down 3-1. I love hearing him say we have to isolate the moment and isolate the games and focus on the next one, which is game 5. Love that from Victor Wembanyama. But the player I feel like has the most pressure and needs to perform at the highest level is going to be the superstar. It is Victor. He's a guy that is a game changer and the main attraction for the San Antonio Spurs. And I just thought in the second half, especially in the fourth quarter, he was not good in that ball game in game 4. He was 9 for 25 from the field. He was 2 for 8 from the three-point line. Freddie, remember the other day when I said for Victor Wembanyama shooting threes, he needs to stay in that 4 or 5 a three-game range?
0: Absolutely.
2: When he goes to 8 and 7, 8, that's too many. That's too many. That tells me that you're living on the perimeter and your mindset is of a guard and not a guy that needs to be in the paint at times or live in the mid-range game. Also for him in that fourth quarter, for field goal percentage-wise, he was 2 for 8. One for four from the free throw line. And I get it. You didn't get a blow. And Mitch Johnson mismanaged that. But you have to come up and be there for your team no matter what. Part of the game is being able to overcome adversity. That adversity for Victor Wembanyama in that game four was being tired and not getting a breather. Okay, we still expect you to be able to get it done because of the player and the caliber that you are, Victor Wembanyama. So don't allow the New York Knicks to pick on you defensively because you also hold this title as Defensive Player of the Year. You have to live up to that name and that hype as well.
0: Yeah, they're going to hunt him out again like they did trying to find those mismatches where he has to guard Jalen Brunson or somebody else that can take him off the dribble. They are not going to go away from that because they saw how effective that was in the fourth quarter. And I'm with you in terms of Victor Wembanyama, in terms of having the eyes on him. That kind of performance, being tired, not getting a blow, all those things is going to be fuel for him. I'm going to give you a different player for the San Antonio Spurs to have my eyes on. It's the guy that had a chance and did not step up and make that chance count to give the Spurs a three-point lead with less than 15 seconds to play. That guy's De'Aaron Fox.
1: I like people have my phone number and call me. Like, I mean, I don't watch those shows. It doesn't matter. It is what it is. Can't change it now. And I was just coming up yelling at you in your face about it. So it is what it is. We're trying to move on from that. Obviously, continue to learn from the mistakes that we made and how we, you know, lost the lead or how we finished the game poorly. But we think about the next game.
0: Victor Wembanyama said, we've moved on from that. De'Aaron Fox said, we're trying to move on from that. In other words, De'Aaron Fox is still not sure if he individually or this Spurs team collectively has moved on from it. Because Victor Wembanyama said, we believe in this locker room that we're going to find a way to win game five, game six, and game seven. De'Aaron Fox said, we're going to try to move on from it, which tells me that they haven't moved on from it, involving De'Aaron Fox. And if anybody needs to move on from it more than anybody else from game four, it's De'Aaron Fox. Because we saw exactly what those miscues have turned up in favor of the New York Knicks and against the San Antonio Spurs. He's had 18 points, 12 points, 20 points, and 7 points so far in this series. It hasn't looked good. Even the 20-point game was a Game 3 loss by the San Antonio Spurs. They lose by one. 12 points in Game 4. They went in Game 4, Game 3, excuse me, they win that one. He had 18 points in Game 5, but not a lot of people talking about that because talking about what he was not able to do when that 29-point lead disappeared by the San Antonio Spurs. How he comes out and runs this basketball team, HD, could be as important as Victor Wembanyama being that superstar that we've seen more than enough times in adverse situations for the San Antonio Spurs.
2: So, Freddie, he was my second player on that list. I got Vic one and I got De'Aaron Fox second because he's a guy that's going to be touching the basketball the most from a guard perspective. Down the stretch, and there's a clip out there where Mitch Johnson said, well, he's going to have the ball in the fourth quarter in game five as well.
0: Yep, I saw that.
2: So for De'Aaron Fox, yes, you need to, from a mental standpoint, be in a place where you're not thinking about game four. And while you're playing that basketball game, it needs to be out of your mind as well, too, because this team needs you. It showed in the OKC series when you were out early on and when you came back how you settled things down. They expect you in certain moments, and Kendrick Perkins said something the other day that I thought was key, too. This is the first time that De'Aaron Fox has been in this situation.
0: That's true.
2: But De'Aaron Fox has played a lot more basketball than everyone else on their team that plays quality minutes. So they expect him to, you know, be different than the younger players on this roster and guide them and show them in the way and actually lead by an example. That's not what he did in game four. Everyone is pointing to the fourth quarter and the blunders that he had. Guys, there were blunders in the third quarter that blew my mind. I could not believe some of the mistakes that he was making in the third quarter. And also, when you're the point guard, it's also your job in timeouts on the court to orchestrate things and tell guys, hey, stop shooting wild shots. Let's get quality looks. That's your job as the point guard. It's your job to also know in the fourth quarter that you're in the bonus under 8 minutes to go in the fourth quarter. So you should be going around as a point guard because you're surveying everything that's going on in the game, telling guys that, hey, we're in the bonus. Let's get downhill, fellas. That's your job as a point guard. So, Freddie, I agree with you. De'Aaron Fox is definitely on that list of a player for the Spurs that desperately needs to step up in game five. Otherwise, the Spurs might be going home.
0: Who's on your list for the New York Knicks that you have your eyes on?
2: For the Knicks, I'm going to call Anthony Towns.
0: Okay.
2: Right, because he got an early foul trouble in game four, and it altered the game, right? I think it played a major part in the Knicks going down 29 points at one point in that ball game. So for Karl Anthony Towns, and because I think Victor Wembanyama is my number one player, for the most part, who has been the kryptonite to Victor Wembanyama in this series? It's been Karl Anthony Towns. So if you're on your P's and Q's and you attack with a purpose like you did in games one and two, what this series has already told me is that Victor Wembanyama is not going to be better than you. If you play your game, if you're physical with him and bring the fight to him and not wait for Victor Wembanyama to bring the fight to you. So I'm going with Cat.
0: I had two guys that I have my eyes on, and they're not starters. They're shooting off the bench involving Landry Shamet and Miles McBride. Miles McBride has 11 total points in the series off the bench. 11. Ooh. He's had donuts in game three and game four. Not Krispy Kreme, donuts. Not making any shots for the New York Knicks from the outside. You're going to see more minutes with Jose Alvarado running the basketball team, which should free up Miles McBride to play more off the ball, look for a shot, and play better defense. Landry Shamet was terrific in the first two games. 13 points in each of those two. 3 points in game three, Krispy Kreme in game four. A zero donut in 21 minutes action. Now, his defense was good, but you need him to make shots from the outside. If those two guys aren't making shots, especially from the three-point, then that puts extra stress on Jalen Brunson, Karl Anthony Towns, OG Anunoby, and definitely Mikal Bridges. The bench shooting from those two guys, Miles McBride and Landry Shamet, I got my eyes on that. If they're cooking early, then they're feeling better, the team feels better. If they're not making shots on the outside HD early on, then that puts even more stress on Mike Brown to try to find offense from the bench. If those two guys who have been pretty good cannot deliver like we've seen them not deliver in the last couple of games.
2: And I do agree. I think Mike Brown is going to go to Jose Alvarado a little bit more in game five than we've seen in this entire series. Of course, the entire season. And when you look at the regular season as well, too. So how will the San Antonio Spurs now adjust to that?
0: True.
2: That the Knicks have another ball handler on the court. From a harassment standpoint and playing stifling defense, I think another component to this game five, how are these officials going to call this game? Because when I seen them call those fouls early in the first quarter, I said to myself, you want to know the one player I was worried about? I was worried about Steph Castle.
0: Right.
2: Because I know how aggressive he is, and Steph Castle got in foul trouble. He had three fouls in the first half and ended up with four in the fourth. So, you know, these guys are going to have to adapt. We just had Steve Javy on not too long ago, and he said, when you call a game and start it off a certain way, players have the ability to adapt to the way that you're calling it. So for the Spurs, for the Knicks, everyone have to adapt to the officials once you see how they're calling the ballgame.
0: He's Harry Douglas. I'm Freddie Coleman. It's Love Friday, Freddie and Harry, presented by Progressive Insurance on ESPN Radio, the ESPN app, SiriusXM Channel 80. And don't forget about us on ESPN Plus. So, what player or players do you have your eyes on for Game 5 of the Spurs and the Knicks? Your thoughts about Game 5 with the Knicks one game away from eliminating the Spurs and winning their first championship since 1973.
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2: For Montana News on the Northern News Network, I'm Cody Ross. Montana healthcare providers are criticizing Governor Greg Gianforte for adopting Medicaid reimbursement rate cuts. The administration quietly reversed a planned 3% increase set for July 1st, citing budget crunches within the Department of Public Health and Human Services. Advocates warn the freeze threatens patient care and staffing for nonprofits serving disability services, mental health, and senior care. For some, summertime means sunburn. For those who have an aversion to sunscreen, Intermountain Health dermatologist Dr. Robert Simons notes there are some other ways to protect oneself from harmful rays.
3: There's actually really effective sun clothing that's out now that's actually very nice. It has a UPF rating or ultraviolet protection factor rating. Again, the higher the number, the more effective the fabric is at blocking the sun from reaching your skin.
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4: There's a growing shift underway in how Montana approaches noxious weed control. Josh Wagoner with Montana Department of Agriculture's Early Detection Rapid Response Program and Amber Birch, Beaverhead County Weed District Coordinator, explain why this shift matters and what's at stake for noxious weed response moving forward.
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8: Because if that's going to happen, they need their stars to show up, and they better stop that power play. 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

0: It's in the Stanley Cup final.
1: Wild.
0: It is really wild. But you know what? Those are the kinds of things that are, I don't want to say like uncommon in sports, and it's just common to hockey. When we always hear next man up, every coach in America uses next man up. I don't think there is a sport that exemplifies that more than the National Hockey League when it comes to next man up. And, hey, kid, you're going to play in the cup final. All right. I've been dreaming of it my whole life, so it'll be a lot of fun. Boom. And everybody just reacts accordingly like it really is no big deal.
1: No, there's a flipping of the switch to some degree where you're just all of a sudden, let's respond for the kid. He's mm-hmm. new to this. Let's see if we can figure it out. 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This was SportsCenter is presented by Gusto, the latest one with Dan Patrick. It was excellent. You should check it out. Coming up to Omaha, College World Series. 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
10: How strong was that role? 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